0: Six regular guests that people are familiar with from the hockey club. Kelly McCrimmon, the head coach, Ryan Craig is going to join us. Players throughout the year, along with other contributors, and John Shannon, who is with us from 100% Hockey, the podcast. Marty, Alec Martinez, is going to stop by. He had a great tweet today. He said, I'll be chipping in every Wednesday just around 5:20, and he's going to be offering up his thoughts. If you like it, good. If you don't, well, you can stay for the rest of the show. You don't have to listen to the rest of it. So his humor
1: is very nice of him.
0: Darren Elliott is going to be here as well. Dave Gosher is going to come up in a couple of minutes.
2: And, you know, it's one of the things we have a great benefit here. There's a lot of broadcasters that work right across the desk from you that you can lean on every day, not just for VGK insights, but NHL insights. And, yeah, that's... just like the VGK Insider Show fans are used to, it's going to be a great opportunity to hear from a lot of different voices and give you a lot of great insights about not just the Golden Knights, but the league at large. And well, I can chip in some AHL stuff every now and then, too, if you want.
0: Looking forward to that. The Henderson Silver Knights playing a couple of exhibition games on the weekend. The Vegas Golden Knights are wrapping up their four-game training camp on the weekend with a loss against the San Jose Sharks, but 3-1 over the course of those four games. And their best game was arguably the one on the weekend in which they dominated San Jose. So we'll get into that with Dave Gosher in just a little bit. But the gold carpet festivities coming up tomorrow will be inside T-Mobile Arena from 5 to 6, getting you into the pregame show with Doug Letuca. And then, of course, Dan and Gary take over from there. But a lot's going to happen on opening night in Vegas for Season 10.
2: And, you know, kicking things off against the Chicago Blackhawks team that is playing a young talent and on the rise. But this is a Golden Knights team that, you know, coming out of the camp that was so brief, you know, we were prepared for that. It's going to be a shorter training camp than we're used to, and we're going to get right to the action. Well, that's the case for everybody. And, you know, I'm kind of curious, how are teams going to come out of the gates? You know, there's certainly enough preparation that everyone's going to be ready to go on opening night. But even after a regular training camp of several weeks, you usually see some teams take a few games to get going.
0: It's clunky. We're used to high-scoring games in the month of October.
2: Will the clunkiness be resolved in the same amount of time, or is there going to be an even longer runway of teams getting into it where, you know, maybe we're getting to the end of October when we find out who the real contenders are going to be in each division?
0: We get the odd 7-4 game. Mm-hmm. Will that translate, because of shorter camp, into a 9-6 contest? That would make Dave Gosher happy, calling a lot of those goals. The play-by-play voice on Scripps Sports of the Vegas Golden Knights, who joins us on this maiden voyage of the VGK Insider Show on X107.9. Gosh, how is camp for you?
3: Well, first off, guys, congratulations on the new show. And I just want to assure the listeners, the level of guests will improve dramatically after the first guest.
0: Well, considering it's the general manager following you up.
3: Yes, that's what I mean. We'll have Kelly on. That'll be great. After that, I'm not sure. But, no, it's great to be with you guys. I've been on record, guys, for a long time as saying I think camp, and I'm just going to speak from my own perspective, I think it gets long. I thought 7 exhibition games was too much for a long time. But again, that's just coming from my perspective. I kind of fall in with some of the players. I need a couple, you know, I need a couple coming off not, you know, yapping as much as I usually do all summer long, but you know, Shane and I did three together. I missed one. I'm looking forward to a new year. And, yeah, I don't remember, guys. You and I know this better than me. I don't remember them starting ever in September. Shane tells me he was on an Anaheim team that maybe started in London one year in late September. But I don't, you know, I've never, you know, I don't recall that. But, you know, I'd rather get to the games that count sooner. So I'm a fan of it.
2: You know, yeah, Dave, I can think of a couple. If any late September starts, they were usually the overseas Euro trips that some teams started with. But, right. You know, we've talked so much about this condensed training camp, and I think you're absolutely right. For the Jack Eichels and the Mitch Marners of the world, they don't need whatever portion of 7 preseason games they were going to play. Having said that, for those guys on the fringe, on the bubble, trying to make their case, the guys who sometimes do play 5 or 6 of those games, that length is beneficial sometimes. So in this shorter camp, we've seen some players make the leap, make the case, and make the jump to the NHL, and most notably, it looks like Trevor Connolly.
3: Yeah, and it's funny you say that, Brian. I agree with you. Look, what's the old saying? Where you stand depends on where you sit, right? And if you're Jack or Mark Stone or, you know, Mitch Marner, I think two exhibition games is more than enough. And obviously that's the max they can play. For some other guys, and we've seen this in years past, in the years of six or seven exhibition games, we used to talk about that a lot on our shows, who was going to play every game or six out of the seven. But I think for somebody like Connolly, you know, he's acquitted himself really well. I think that, you know, Ryan Craig told the media this morning he thinks Connolly's like a sponge. He would know him better than most, obviously, having coached him last year in Henderson. And I do think it'll be exciting, too, to, you know, for the Golden Knights. He brings something, you know, there's a certain dynamic to his game. There's a certain electricity to his game that I really like. You know, he's still a young guy. He's talked a lot, and as have, you know, members of the Golden Knights coaching staff, about how he's become a more complete player, and he's been willing to learn and listen. Even going back to his 1 year at Providence College, where they were in touch with him about needing to be better away from the puck and certain things you can't get away with as you move up, you know, each and every level in the game. So, you know, obviously they had Pavel Dorofeev break through there a couple of years ago as a real good young player, you know, move on from him. And now, you know, can Connolly be that next guy? You know, we saw some good spurts from Braden Bowman last year, but I really like, at least so far, you know, I don't want to put too much pressure on him as a 20-year-old, but at least so far there's been a lot to like, especially on that line with Hurdle and Olofsson.
0: And you get the opportunity to put him with a couple of guys who have been through it before. Olofsson's back for a second time around, and Tomas Hurdle, who is great at talking with these young players, telling them where they need to put the puck, whether it's behind the net or, like, he's just a comfortable guy to mentor people.
3: Well, I like Mallard that they put him in position to succeed, you know, right off the bat. You know, playing with a couple of veteran guys. And to your point, somebody like Hurdle, who's, you know, obviously has seen a lot in his long career, and Olofsson as well. And what I do like is, especially Connolly and Olofsson, they can really move. I mean, there's a speed to their game, and I think that potentially could help Hurdle too, to, you know, get them going offensively. I like they put Connolly on one of the power play units too. You know, as I say, you look at them going into the season, guys, and who knows, right? You never know how this is going to unfold. I was saying to a friend of mine yesterday, look, if you had backed up the calendar to September of last year and you told me that everything that transpired with the Golden Knights last year and they were going to make a coaching change with eight games left and bring in John Tortorella and all of a sudden come within two wins of another championship, I don't know if I wouldn't believe any of that. But here we are this September, and, you know, there's a lot to look forward to with some new blood injected into the lineup, with Olofsson back again, Parker Waterspoon, among others. And, you know, but again, it's a long road to build it all back there to where they were in June, as close as they got to winning another Stanley Cup.
0: Dave Gosher with us on the VGK Insider Show, coming to you on X107.9, the new home of the Vegas Golden Knights.
2: Dave, you just mentioned Victor Olofsson. He's one of the additions this offseason and returning to the VGK after he was with them in the 24-25 season. His last stint with the Golden Knights was interesting because he showed the offensive ability that he showed in Buffalo, maybe not the heights of the numbers, but when he was injured and Pavel Dorofeev stepped into that spot, it kind of limited the opportunities he had. Now he's back for a second stint. What are some of the things you think he might be able to do to have even more offensive success and a larger role throughout this season?
3: Yeah, I mean, he was on the verge, Brian, of having a heck of a year. I mean, I looked at some numbers the other day. He had three goals in his first four games. He had two in the opener where they smoked Colorado there, coming off the, you know, the night they raised the banner. Then he got hurt. You know, he got hurt in that game in Washington, and, you know, he was saying the other day it was a high ankle sprain, and the rest of the season, it was just, he was trying to play catch up. And so I think the first thing would be, can he get through the season healthy? And, you know, you'd like to think he could. You know, and he brings that element that Dorofeev kind of took over, especially on that right side on the power play, right, with how much he was a huge factor. Can Olofsson slide right back in there? I think so. It certainly looks like it, as you've watched what he's done in the preseason. Again, you know, a veteran guy that, you know, he was saying the other day, you know, these guys all pay attention to what's going on, and once the Golden Knights moved on from Dorofeev, he knew the Golden Knights might not have a ton of cap space. And once they kind of reached out, I think for him it was a no-brainer to be able to come back. You know, I think he was a little disappointed too, Brian, last year. You know, he was saying that you know, he was on a Colorado team that had a great regular season until they obviously ran into the Golden Knights in the conference final. And I think he was, you know, he's disappointed. You know, he's on a team that I think he was hoping was going to make a deep run. He gets moved to Calgary at the deadline in that Nazem Kadri deal and ends up not playing in the playoffs. So I think for him, why wouldn't you? If there's a spot that really kind of was looking for a player of his nature and you can come back to a team that's built like this team is, I think it made sense on a lot of different levels.
0: Ghost, you're an original. Season 10, does it feel like you've been around for a decade?
3: It's funny, Mallard. I think sometimes it does and sometimes it doesn't. I was thinking about it this morning. I was talking to a couple of people, and there's times it's gone by really fast. And then there's times, and I try to block it out of my mind, but, like, you know, the COVID times, I think we're all trying to forget that. But calling games off monitors was not a lot of fun. calling games in empty buildings was not fun. I think, though, big picture, it's gone by fast, and I just always feel very blessed, right? I mean, we're all involved with the team here that they contend for a Stanley Cup basically every year. You know, they're built to win. They're in it to win it right now. And I love that about them. You know, and they draw a lot of heat maybe from outside Vegas. That's fine. Whatever. I think that I like that they're uber aggressive. They're not just going to tiptoe into the ocean like I do most of the summer. I just think that it's great to be around that, that they're eager to and hungry to win. And I think, guys, look, we've all been around teams and maybe in our past that have not been good. And if you do what we do for a living, that makes for a long, long season. You know, my fourth year, I think it was in the AHL, I was in Providence. The team won 19 games. 19 out of 80 is a long year. So, I always figure you should win 25 just by a fluke, you know. So to be able to be around this team and to have them be good every year and exciting and to have our little perch at the fortress where Shane and I do what we do, you know, I feel very blessed at a lot of levels.
2: Ghost, as we look at the opener on the horizon, you know, you talk about how much fun it is calling games for a winning team, and that's even more so in a compelling division. And you look at this Pacific division with young teams like Anaheim and San Jose on the rise and looking like they're ready to take sizable steps. The Edmonton Oilers are going to be competitive and dangerous as long as McDavid and Draisaitl and company are playing. This is a really fun division that the Golden Knights are going to be playing a lot of hockey in this year.
3: Yeah, and you'd think, Brian, maybe it's I don't know what's the best way. Maybe it's a more, I don't know, the Connor McDavid quote from last year. I don't know if it's the pillow fight. I think it'll be better this year. You know what I mean?
2: I think so. Yeah.
3: Yeah, I mean, the Golden Knights won the division with 95 points. They missed the playoffs with 94 points, the only year they missed, you know. And so I think that, but I'm not, you know, I think San Jose, I agree with you. I think, you know, seeing them a couple of times in the preseason, you know, it's been well documented just the really good young players that they brought in, obviously led by Mac and Celebrini, but they add Trouba and Nurse on the back end, a lot of experience. Anaheim lost some experience on the back end. I wonder how that's going to affect them. You know, we'll obviously get a close look at them on Friday. Not sure where Edmonton's going. A lot of drama, you know, surrounding the coaching hire of Mike Babcock. The Kings, where do they go? You know, Pete Laviolette's history has been that first year he usually has a big impact, and his teams usually respond. So, there's a lot of compelling things about the division. There's no question about it. You know, are Vancouver and Calgary going to be any better? Not sure. You know, I guess we'll find that out as things play out. But you know, the other thing I would keep an eye on early, guys, and you would know this, is the Golden Knights historically have been a really good fast-starting team. Yeah. They have built up a lot of points early in the first month or so, maybe 6 weeks of the season. And you need to put those in the bank because inevitably, and we kind of lived the roller coaster with the team last year, you're going to hit some valleys where the wins are going to be hard to come by. So the more points they can bank early. It sounds like a cliche, you know, the 2 points in October is worth the same as 2 points in April. But it is true. You know, you don't lose those points as the season goes along when you hit the dog days of losing maybe 5 out of 6. So, you know, I'd be looking to see if they can get off to a
1: to a similar start this year. That has been their history, and we'll see if, you know, that slice of it can repeat itself.
0: Dude, we can't wait to see you back in there on Friday night for the first Scripps Sports broadcast. We'll see you then. Enjoy opening night tomorrow.
1: All right, guys. Great to be with you.
0: There's Dave Gosher, play-by-play voice on the television side of the Vegas Golden Knights. The general manager, Kelly McCrimmon, joins us next on X107.9, the home of the Vegas Golden Knights.
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0: Thanks, Warren. 107.9, the home of the Vegas Golden Knights, the Henderson Silver Knights, Beasley Broadcasting, is the VGK Insider Show. Maiden Voyage, Darren Millard, along with Brian McCormick, here with you, and pleased to be joined by the general manager. Every week he'll join us on Monday, the general manager of the Vegas Golden Knights, Kelly McCrimmon. How are you?
1: I'm doing good, Darren.
0: Just short camp, Kelly. What was that like going through it with you?
1: I liked it. The players like it. I think the fans like it. And it'll be interesting to see how it integrates into the beginning of the season for not only our own team, but across the league, because it certainly is different than what NHL veteran players are accustomed to or are wired to do. Over the course of their career. So it'll be interesting to see how everything starts up.
0: I know why the players would like it. Why did you enjoy it?
1: It wasn't everything that I liked, but I liked the fact that put urgency in training camp. We had a good camp. I thought we had a schedule that allowed us to play our opening day lineup essentially for both the third and fourth game, which was nice for our fans because both those games were at home. I think Coach Ryan Craig and his staff had lots of time to get the work done and were ready to play. So that's why I was in favor of it. And, I think that, just much different than past years where you have that extra, 8 to 10 days. And I like the fact that we're ready to play a meaningful game tomorrow night.
2: Kelly, of course, the time frame was different for the players, but for management and coaches as well, when you're looking at the players that were battling for roster spots, some of the decisions you guys had to make, did the timeline or the way you guys went about evaluations, did that change at all, or was it comparable to past years?
1: Well, one of the drawbacks, Brian, was just the number of games. So for players, yesterday we put on waivers, Ville Hanola, Antti Tamisto. Those are new players to our organization. They came in, and by the third day of camp, they played their first game. By the fifth day of camp, or the sixth day of camp, they played their second game. Because we wanted to dress our veteran defense for the final two games, they never got another opportunity. So at a point where they were understanding systems and knew what was expected of their play, they never got another opportunity to play. Yesterday, Tanner Lozinski, who had a great year last year in Henderson, again, only got the chance to play in two games. Alex Holtz, the very same, as well as Jonas Ronberg. So that would be the one thing that affected us and those players. And I think from, talking with some other teams around the league, I think that, that was maybe, one of the drawbacks to the shorter camp was just that opportunity for young players. We didn't have a player here on a PTO this year, a pro tryout, but for someone that was on a camp on a PTO, less time to make an impression, all of those different things that go with being a shorter camp.
0: You only hear him here every week on the VGK Insider Show on X107.9. Is the general manager of the Vegas Golden Knights, Kelly McCrimmon, here with Darren Millard and Brian McCormick. Is this team any different when you look at the composition of it compared to other clubs?
1: Other clubs of our own?
0: Yeah.
1: I think, a little bit of youth put into the lineup. Trevor Connolly has made our opening day lineup. Braden Bowman will become an everyday NHL player. Raphael Lavoie, who's nursed an injury through the preseason, is another player that had a great year in the American League. So those three players all spent a lot of time with Ryan Craig, so he's got intimate knowledge of what they are all about as people and as players. So that was a little bit of a change. Solidified our back end. Jeremy Lauzon wasn't here, was retained at the end of the year. Rasmus Anderson wasn't here. Park Waterspoon wasn't here. So first camp for those players. You take an NHL star like Mitch Marner, it's his second camp, and the comfort level that he has now compared to changing organizations and coming in new. Knock on wood, we had pretty good health throughout camp, so that is a good way to head into the regular season. So it's a little bit different. Obviously, the core of the team is the same. When you look at the top forwards up front, you look at our veteran defense, our goaltenders, it's the same. So, enough change, I think, that it created some enthusiasm and some energy in our camp, and it gives us some excitement heading into the opener.
2: Kelly, you mentioned Trevor Connolly, who is on this VGK roster. Having seen so much of him last season, one of the things that stands out is he's a guy just loves to play hockey. And of all the players that you see, he's one who looks like he's playing a game. He's cerebral and he's skilled for sure. But it seems like one of the reasons why he excels is because the right way to play the game, the right way to do things, is the way that the game is fun for him.
1: Yeah, and you would have seen him lots, Brian, last year. And he had just a great year in the American Hockey League, some injuries early on, and then really I thought was a big part of what helped Henderson in the second half of the year was him going into the lineup on a regular basis, his work on the power play, all as a 19-year-old. So those players are supposed to be playing junior hockey. He was playing in the American Hockey League. So it was a really good year of development for him. He had a good offseason. He stayed in town to work on his training, his fitness. So that's improved. And, you know, we didn't pencil him into the lineup. We wanted to see how he held up at camp, what he looked like. And, you know, I think I've always kind of believed if you wait long enough, the players make the decisions for you. And we thought Trevor earned his way onto our team.
0: Kelly McCrimmon joins the VGK Insider Show on X107.9 with Millard and McCormick. Ryan Craig is a first-year NHL head coach, but it feels like, and listening to him and watching him run the camp, that he's done this for years.
1: Yeah, that's a good way of saying it. It doesn't feel like he's brand new, and I guess that's in part because he was with the big team for 6 years as an assistant, finishing with the Stanley Cup, and then 3 years in Henderson where he worked with a lot of the players that remain in our organization. So, you know, it was the natural next step for Ryan. I think that he's ready for it. I think he is well prepared and will do a really good job for us.
2: Kelly, fans of the Golden Knights are accustomed to seeing players, even going all the way back to expansion draft, players who needed an opportunity to show what they could do if they stuck with it long enough and developed their game. Parker Waterspoon is a player that had that development track and stick-to-itiveness prior in his career, but now he's come to the VGK after proving himself as a bona fide NHL defenseman. What are you excited about, what he brings, and what fans can learn about him as this season gets going?
1: Well, it's as you say, sometimes it takes a period of time for a guy to develop his game or sometimes get an opportunity. And he was drafted by the Islanders. He was in their organization for a number of years behind some really good defensemen that went on to become the core of the Islanders team, still are. When you look at the Adam Pellicks, the Ryan Pulocks, the Scott Mayfields, those are all players that he was with in the American Hockey League. It was really when he went to Boston 2 years ago that his play really became an NHL player. His play, I thought, really took a big step forward, then moved to Pittsburgh last year where he had a really good season on a team that clearly overachieved. I think he was really the beneficiary of a good situation for him in terms of his opportunity, in terms of the job that they did with him there in Pittsburgh with Coach Dan Muse. I think was really good influence on him. He had an electrifying partner in Eric Carlson, who ended up having a great year himself. So that was really the 2 years he's become a real good NHL defenseman. He'll partner with Rasmus Anderson, and we think be a really good pair of those two.
0: It's the start of a winter hanging out together. We're excited about it. You don't have to answer that if you don't want to, but really appreciate you joining us on the VGK Insider Show.
1: Well, I'll take the easy way out. I'll leave that question alone, but I will say thanks to the Beasley Media Group, and it's a great new partnership that we have, and look forward to joining you every Monday. Darren and Brian, nice to have you on as well.
2: Thank you, Kelly.
0: There's Kelly McCrimmon, the general manager of the Vegas Golden Knights, back with Darren Elliott as we continue. But as we reflect on what Kelly had to say and going down the path of what this Vegas Golden Knights team is going to explore this season, and we'll get into a little bit more of that with Elliott. There's enough new pieces that there's some energy around it.
2: For sure. And you know what's funny? There's enough new pieces that... And that's how training camp is. I think that attracts a lot of your attention. But, you know, Kelly alluded to something else, too, that I haven't given enough attention to. Mitch Marner had a phenomenal season. He was just a hair under a point per game. He had a tremendous playoff. And he came into last season with pressure of a new location, of course, trying to answer some of the questions from his departure from Toronto and what he could do in the postseason. He had an outstanding season. That was his first year in a new city. I haven't really given enough thought to the fact that he probably is going to be even more comfortable coming into this season now that he's coming to a place that's been home for a year already. So coming off a great year and now coming back, and perhaps something you can see even more from what Mitch Marner can produce.
0: And that line in particular.
2: Yeah.
0: Mitch and Brett Howden were a combo. And then when they added William Karlsson, everything just went to another level. And they didn't have a lot of practice time together, the three of them, before the chemistry clicked. Yeah. I'm looking forward to, now that they've had training camp and they know each other a little bit more, their little intricacies of their game, where they can take that threesome.
2: And Brett Howden had, of course, a phenomenal postseason, but he missed a lot of regular season time due to injury. William Karlsson missed a lot of regular season time due to injury. So that's another factor that in some ways kind of gives you, we talk about the new, that's the old mixed in with the new. That's players that the organization knows well, but you're going to have a weapon at your disposal, a combination at your disposal that really wasn't there last year. And as Kelly McCrimmon said, and knocking on wood, one of the benefits of the shortened training camp is the Golden Knights got through it healthy. If you look around the league, a lot of teams got through it healthier than we're used to seeing.
0: Yeah, health with those four preseason games, guys only being allowed to play two, I think it's going to mean better things, Vegas, or the National Hockey League as a whole.
2: Yeah, and I think it's going to be good for the product. Again, more healthy bodies early on. It's also going to be interesting to see, you know, usually everyone's still knocking off some rust, some cobwebs, the first few games into the regular season. Well, now with a shorter preseason, does that extend a little further? Do we go 10 games or 12 games into the season before we really feel like we have a grip on who's off to a hot start, who's a flash in the pan, and who's good? It might take a little bit longer for the horses out of the gate to establish position.
0: How long do you think into the season do we go where Trevor Connolly's name doesn't come up every time?
2: You know, I think early on it's the way he plays. Again, there's an electric factor for what he does in terms of how he can produce off the rush, how he can jump into space. But let's also acknowledge the fact that, you know, while he got good preseason time, he's going to see even more NHL talent in these regular season games than he saw in his preseason shift. So there's going to be a learning curve and an adjustment there too. But I think there's an excitement factor, and it's kind of what I was getting at with Kelly is, you know, he plays the game very, there's a very innocent youth to him. I've told you this before. When he was in Henderson, you know, there was a couple of times when he was working out, he was coming back from injury, and, you know, he was on the ice, but, you know, they wanted to limit the amount of time he was on this. They had to kick him off. You know, he's your classic doesn't come home till the streetlights come on kind of kid playing hockey. So I think that kind of dynamic energy he has, and he has fun doing things the right way. He has fun backchecking because he wants the puck, and it's more fun on his stick, so he wants to go get it. He has fun creating in the middle of the ice. He doesn't stay to the outside because, well, more happens in the middle of the ice, and that's where he wants to be. So I think that kind of dynamism is going to make fans excited to see, okay, we're waiting for the first goal, waiting for the first big play. But I think it's like Braden Bowman last year. Obviously, different storylines coming in. But, you know, Braden Bowman gave you something to be really excited about the first week he was in the NHL. And then, well, you couldn't stop talking about him for a couple of weeks until the league figured out things a little bit. And then Braden Bowman had to establish himself as a broken-in NHLer. I think Trevor Connolly would be the same thing. The first couple of weeks, it's going to be the most exciting thing when his line jumps over the ice. What can he do? And then it's going to become, okay, now how can he do the workmanlike things that are going to make him an NHL player every day, hopefully for the next decade and a half or longer.
0: You don't want a guy to go out and take penalties. But what I love about Trevor Connolly is he's not afraid to take the puck to the net, to the point where he will draw goalie interference penalties because he takes it so hard to the crease area and makes contact with the goaltenders. He, for what was a 19-year-old in the American Hockey League, is not afraid.
2: And what's going to be encouraging to see, well, what's going to be interesting to see is he had that attitude last year. And again, he's got terrific speed. He's a great passer. So not only when he drives the middle can he, you know, create offensively for himself, he draws people to him, and he's going to be able to facilitate off of that that middle lane drive. But that skill set and that dynamism makes him hard to stay with without taking penalties defensively. Add to that now, he's put on, he says, 12 pounds of muscle. So this is a guy who was getting to the front of the net in the American Hockey League, but still getting to the net against men as a 19-year-old. With his speed and some of his cunning, add a little bit more weight behind it now, and that's only going to make him more dangerous.
0: That line with Tomáš Hertl and Victor Olofsson, you've got a guy down the middle who's experienced and two great shooters on his wing. We'll see what happens there. Darren Elliott, the Olympian, is going to join us. He'll be part of the VGK Insider Show throughout this year. We'll get his impression of what's to come on opening night as the Golden Knights take on the Chicago Blackhawks. 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
0: For the VGK Insider Show, along with Brian McCormick, we are looking forward to opening night tomorrow for the Vegas Golden Knights. 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You're going to hear from a lot of people in and around the Vegas Golden Knights this season, from 5 until 6 every night, and then we'll go into games when those things happen right after. And we're going to lean on people like Gosher in the early part of this hour. Kelly McCrimmon will join us every Monday. Alec Martinez will be on Wednesdays, and Darren Elliott will also pop on at times, including on show number one. How is the Olympian doing today?
24: Doing great. Now that everything's squared away, we know where we're going to be broadcasting. Sounds like it'll be a lot of fun.
2: If I can add to that, because, of course, 107.9, where you can find your VGK, you can also going to find HSK Hockey on 107.9 and on 96.3 KKLZ HD2 station for Beasley. So that's where you can find HSK. The reason I bring that up is that Darren's going to be doing, of course, his usual VGK responsibilities. He's going to be calling a lot of Silver Knights games. So, Darren, we asked how you're doing today. I guess the correct answer is busy.
24: Well, yeah, like all of us. But the good busy, right? It's preseason was short and sweet. I think we all like that. And everybody looking forward to home openers and season openers this week, both HSK and VGK.
0: You're from the goaltending side of things. The Golden Knights kept the veterans in the crease, splitting the time, two games each for Carter Hart and Aiden Hill. And if you're talking about a clunkiness that awaits during the course of the regular season, it might be most affected by what the goaltenders do to try and adapt to this new preseason style.
24: You know what? When I talked to Aiden Hill about that, he said typically whether you played two full games as a, you know, an NHL vet or starting goaltender. So he didn't think it affected them very much. I think you're right in terms of goal scoring might be up, and that's always been the case early in the season because teams aren't settled in, dialed in, plugged into their, if you will. So I think you might. So that's not so much, for a team like Vegas, it's pretty, pretty plugged in anyway as a veteran group. I think it'll affect some of the teams that are new coaches with new organizations, new defense pairings, if you will, or somebody that's in the roster for the first time where they're supposed to be an impact player. Those things might impact more, but I don't know that it'll affect the goaltending per se individually.
0: First disagreement that we've had, so I'll mark that one down. who is beeping through on the call waiting that you ignored?
24: No idea.
0: Okay. Just you dropped out a couple of times. I'm like, I want to know if that's Gosher phoning you, trying to play with you. Because
2: he had his turn.
0: Exactly.
2: Well, you know, Darren, we've talked about some of the competition in camp, some of the newcomers. You know, when you look back at the established talents and the know what you're getting guys on this roster, Mark Stone got a new contract just before training camp. Again, what he does is well known for the Golden Knights. But, you know, what do you think about the importance of extending him, getting that business taken care of, coming off of what you could argue is his best season?
24: Kelly McCrimmon said it best that when they brought Mark Stone in, it was a franchise-defining transaction, and it certainly has proven to be that. And coming off his statistically best season, even though he missed time, I think everybody's thrilled about it, including Mark Stone and management. I think when you look at how VGK operates, it all makes sense, doesn't it? It's like the term of the contract makes sense at that stage of Mark's career. Braden Bowman getting the opportunity to be a regular, even though he might be on the fourth line. Trevor Conley, the rookie that gets an opportunity. But everybody, like Weatherspoon, the new defenseman, comes in, and Parker Weatherspoon made the most of his opportunity last year to get himself an opportunity here, and he fits what they try to build. I guess that's what I mean when I say it makes sense how they construct a roster in Vegas, and always has made sense.
0: You guys going to hang out and do the podcast again over in Henderson?
2: Oh, yeah. We've got Silver Knights openers on Saturday, so me and Darren are trying to find some time to sit down this week.
24: Hmm. We're looking at Wednesday, right? We're tentatively horsing around version one taping on Wednesday.
2: That's right. Try to catch up with head coach Joel Ward.
0: Mm-hmm. New coaches for both teams,
2: yeah.
0: But both coaches, Joel Ward goes from HSK assistant to, VGK assistant to HSK head coach. And for Ryan Craig, he bumps up head coach in Henderson to running the show in Vegas. What have been your impressions of Ryan Craig as a head coach so far?
24: To me, very commanding personality in a calm way. He just exudes presence, and I'm sure there'll be some learning moments for him behind the bench. But when you talk to the players that have played for him, especially in Henderson where he was the head coach, they always seem to find that he had a good pulse for the way the game was going, who was going on his team, and reading those situations as to what that might mean. More ice time for a guy who's going, maybe not so much for a guy who's having an off night. What the opposition is doing, what adjustments have to be made accordingly. To me, he has head coach written all over him. And to, again, going back to VGK making sense, investing that much into individuals who could potentially become head coaches based on the culture, who understand it, what they've done with Joel Ward, what they've done, with Ryan Craig, to me is brilliant. I'm surprised more teams haven't done it this way in the past. Maybe they're setting blazing a trail for how you. If you invest in players and you invest in scouts and invest in your culture, what better way than to do it this way in terms of investing? Because typically coaches have to move around to the next best option. And VGK and HSK have made sure that the next best option is in their own organization.
0: It's a VGK Insider Show on X107.9. Monday, it kicks it off. Tuesday will, of course, be the start of Season 10.
2: Darren, curious your thoughts. We talked about this a little bit in the last segment. You know, last season, the Golden Knights missed about 25 games of Brett Howden. They missed most of the regular season of William Karlsson. The Golden Knights get out of this training camp relatively healthy. What do you think the potential is of that Karlsson-Howden-Marner trio?
24: If we could just all look back ever so briefly to the playoff performance of that trio, you're not going to be hitting it like that probably. But it makes all the difference in the world. We saw what happened when William Karlsson happened to go out of the Stanley Cup final, and that line was, reassembled in some form or fashion, and it wasn't the same. So to me, that's a huge piece of the projected success of this year's VGK, that trio doing those kinds of things. And I mean, for Brett Howden, it means the potential to be a 20-goal scorer. I think, and Mitch Marner unleashed. He was a point of a game guy last most of the season out of position because of the William Karlsson injury playing center. So he's where he is most comfortable on the wing. So I'm excited about that, Drew. I'm excited about this team. Just enough changes, just enough new blood, just enough of a wrinkle. I think the biggest thing it will be the goaltending, and it's not about ability. I've said this cliche many times over the last couple of weeks. It's availability. Both guys had long stretches of inactivity due to injury, both Carter Hart and Aiden Hill. If they're available and you can roll them out as needed, whether it's every other game rotation or not, or something thereabouts, because it's a long and longer season this year with 84 games, I think the goaltending will be a strength this year, where last year was a constant question mark.
0: More availability for you tomorrow as you'll jump into the co-host chair. Talk to you ahead of opening night. Thanks for this, D.
24: You bet. Anytime, guys.
0: Just like that. Show number one.
2: Tons of fun. You got to get ready for the gold carpet tomorrow.
0: Do you have a special outfit?
2: For the gold carpet?
0: Yeah.
2: I don't know if I'm sweatpants on my couch. I don't know. Am I invited?
0: Of course you're invited.
2: All right. I'll call my wife.
0: Absolutely.
2: She's got the taste.
0: Thanks to Dave Gosher, Kelly McCrimmon, and, of course, Darren Elliott for joining us. The VGK Insider Show on X107.9. Beasley, we're looking forward to this.
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1: How big can a beaver get?
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0: Marisol, everyone who heard you on the first ad we did together wants to hear more of your thoughts.
1: When you say everyone, how many everyones are we talking about?
0: I've had at least 10 people say to me that they enjoyed hearing your thoughts about what life would be like without electricity.
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0: They're saying, I already have electricity, so why do I need an electrician?
1: You bought an electric car, so you need my husband to deliver the right size of current to the place where your car charger needs to be. You have a painting or a photograph on the wall, and you want it to glow like the sunrise. All you have to do is just point to that painting, and my husband will make it glow so beautiful that you will cry. You want an electric plug on your patio, just point to where you want it. My husband can make your electricity flow to wherever you want it to be. He's like the conductor of an orchestra.
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0: Marisol, everyone who heard you on the first ad we did together wants to hear more of your thoughts.
1: When you say everyone, how many everyones are we talking about?
0: I've had at least 10 people say to me that they enjoyed hearing your thoughts about what life would be like without electricity.
1: Okay, and what do these 10 everyones want to know?
0: They're saying, I already have electricity, so why do I need an electrician?
1: You bought an electric car, so you need my husband to deliver the right size of current to the place where your car charger needs to be. You have a painting or a photograph on the wall, and you want it to glow like the sunrise. All you have to do is just point to that painting, and my husband will make it glow so beautiful that you will cry. You want an electric plug on your patio, just point to where you want it. My husband can make your electricity flow to wherever you want it to be. He's like the conductor of an orchestra.
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0: 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Dave
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But you still trying to get out and work like everybody else, you know? You know, it's a fun job, but it's still a job. There's going to be another cat coming out looking like me, sounding like me next year. I know this. It'll be a flip side to what you did. Somebody else trying to spin off like some, you know,

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0: Marisol, everyone who heard you on the first ad we did together wants to hear more of your thoughts.
1: When you say everyone, how many everyones are we talking about?
0: I've had at least 10 people say to me that they enjoyed hearing your thoughts about what life would be like without electricity.
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1: Mahoney. This 37-year-old woman, her name is Shanetta Wilson, she got arrested after allegedly pulling a knife on a man during an argument. 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

0: to Dave and Mahoney.
1: Christine Sweet was arrested after allegedly throwing a jar of vegan mayonnaise at another driver during a road rage incident.
2: That's a hate crime. You throw vegan mayonnaise at me? I hope you go to prison, bitch.
0: Dave and Mahoney.
1: And they also found 11 pounds of berries.
2: Berries?
1: In two bags, yeah. So I guess they were solid palmetto berries.
2: Not poisonous, but they may help support prostate health.
3: Oh, wonderful. So this guy's got an AR-15 and a cranky prostate.
2: Yeah.
0: Dave and Mahoney.
1: There is a wildlife rescue down in Ash Christian, Mississippi, and they run a raccoon boot camp.
3: You would put a story in. Mahoney, did you find this?
2: Nope.
1: No,
3: of course you did.
2: Hell no, I didn't. You know I'm not a raccoon propagandist like Dave.
1: Yes, you are. What do you mean? How dare you abandon me like this?
0: All right. And now, this is Dave and Mahoney.
1: Hello, friends, and thank you for joining us on this Tuesday. Got some good news and some bad news to kick things off today. What would you like first, sir, Mahoney?
2: Hey, why don't we get started?
3: Whoa. Huh? What? That's not your normal lines. Yeah, start over.
2: Why don't we start off today's show?
3: There you go.
2: Some bad news.
1: Yeah, some bad news.
2: You just a little diversity there.
3: You were just changing it up, seeing how you felt. Did it feel
1: like
3: good?
1: Don't
3: the first
1: do,
3: one feel
1: that.
3: Good, though?
1: Don't do that.
2: Yeah, I liked it.
3: Oh, okay.
2: Never all again, right. I guess. It's going to be over here.
1: 50-year-old man by the name of Dwight Turner found out that his full contact, up-close experience with a black leopard was a bad idea. Shockingly, he paid a whopping $150 for the full contact experience. And guess what happened when he had a full contact experience with a black
2: face?
1: Yeah, man.
2: Uh-huh.
1: The experience was supposed to let him into the enclosure to play with the leopard.
3: Play with what they thought was a sedated leopard.
1: Rub its belly and take photos. And according to the Florida Fish and Wildlife Conservation Commission, the leopard decided, I don't like this one bit. Started growling and attacked the man.
3: Shout out to that leopard, you know? Yeah. Like fighting back against its enclosured.
1: I mean, you're going to, just put a leopard in an enclosure and then sell tickets to go in there and pet it?
3: of
1: course this went off the rails.
3: Because they drug those animals.
1: Yeah, the 50-year-old guy suffered severe injuries to his head and ear. Investigators reported that his scalp was hanging from his head and his ear was torn in half.
2: Oh, my goodness.
1: Because it's a real leopard with all of its teeth and claws.
2: Yeah.
1: Underwent multiple surgeries, including treatment requiring staples to his head.
3: I bet they put that leopard down too, didn't they?
1: The sanctuary's owner, who was, I guess, licensed to possess the leopard, but investigators said that he acknowledged that allowing the public to have direct contact, that part was illegal. They issued a misdemeanor citation over the incident, including allowing full contact with the leopard and creating a dangerous situation to the public. Didn't say that they put the leopard down, though, so I'm hoping that's not the case.
3: I mean, if we've got Tiger King, who is currently in prison from, having a sanctuary. Yeah. Carol Baskins also had a sanctuary. And those people just were running amok and, people were, losing limbs
2: under their care. The other guy got arrested, too.
3: Doc was his name, I think.
1: Thank you for bringing up old Joe Exotic. I haven't thought about him in a
2: second season.
1: There was
2: Tiger King.
3: Yeah, there was.
2: I never watched it. But
3: I vaguely remember.
2: It was a time, man. Tiger King came out the first week we were all on lockdown, and we're like, okay, all of America watched it, and then
3: I do believe part two is more about his marital woes.
1: Weird that wasn't working out.
2: His husband got his teeth fixed, I thought, right?
1: He did, and then left.
3: He got a bag and got his teeth fixed, and then dipped out on old Joe.
1: He got some veneers and glasses.
3: I can talk probably again.
2: What we should be doing is, rather than paying money to go pet the belly of an enclosed tiger, we should be paying money to go pet the belly of an enclosed Tiger King, if we can go to whatever that jail is or prison that Joe Exotic is in.
1: I think I'd rather have a full contact experience with a black leopard than I would with Joe Exotic.
3: Because all he's going to do is ask you for Trump to pardon him.
2: And he's going to pretend he doesn't exist.
3: Can you talk to the President of the United States for me? This guy's always tweeting. How do you have a phone,
1: that
3: sir?
1: He was so out of touch with reality that he's like, let me get on Twitter and ask the President to pardon me. And that'll work. You idiot.
2: He also, I think, didn't he run?
1: He's running for political office. Was it president?
2: It may have been.

0: was president, this guy has got so many screws loose.
1: So bad.
0: Interesting guy.
1: So
0: there.
1: Just, you know, next time you're on a family vacation and you come across a big cat sanctuary, maybe don't pay the extras to go pet them.
2: Some good news today as well. A 62-year-old man was on a boys' night out in Las Vegas, and I guess even though he's 62 years old, it never stops for us guys, Audrey, just so you're familiar. If you're out with the boys, even if you're into your 60s, somebody's going to reach over at some point and just pinch the hell out of your nipple. That's just part of the gig.
0: A friend group? A friend group. Oh, okay.
2: And I guess this guy, he got the old nipple twist, and he said the pain persisted for about a week, and that tempted him to start feeling around the area. Turns out there was a lump next to his nipple, and he said that he had developed breast cancer. And that old nipple twister saved his life.
1: The old purple nipple
2: saved his life.
0: What a friend.
2: What a guy.
0: What a good friend. Yeah. You know, just out here just making sure that his buddy's breasts were okay.
2: That's why we encourage you today, no matter how old you are.
0: I would like to see.
2: Just reach over, whether it's a friend, family member, or coworker, and just twist the hell out of their nipple. Could save their life.
1: I don't know if all of us endorse that. Maybe just
0: consensual. Do you mind if a
2: friendly nipple twist?
0: Shall I twist thy nips?
2: Please do not.
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2: Hey, man, money talks. 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
30: That's Y-O-D... 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Y-O-D-U-M-M-Y. Isn't there a B in there?

0: So if you are a fan of baseball, you probably were paying attention this weekend because there was a lot of stuff going on with all these teams that are trying to make it into the postseason. But there was a moment that really stood out, and it has nothing to do with the postseason at all. It was all about, and you don't even have to be a baseball fan to appreciate this. This was just a really beautiful moment for humanity. So Justin Verlander, who, you know, had a tremendous career, you know, as a pitcher.
1: 21 seasons.
0: But he's now 43 years old.
1: Yeah.
0: So he's been coming to the end of his career, and I've never seen anything like this before. So he went out there, he threw, you know, 5 1/3 innings and struck out 6. Great performance. And the Tigers ended up actually coming back and winning that game with a walk-off home run, which was a nice little end to it. But, you know, after he pitched a little over 5 innings, they decided they were going to take him out of the game. And so the normal way that that happens, Audrey, I know that you're not a huge baseball fan,
2: nope,
0: but the manager will walk out to the mound and take the baseball from him, and the pitcher will leave, and the new one will come jogging in from, you know, where they're warming up, and on you go. But the manager walks out and then just stops a couple of steps after he's out of the dugout, and he kind of points over to the other side of the field, and that's when, and again, I didn't know that they even allowed this, his little 11-year-old daughter goes running out to the mound, gives him a hug, and she's the one that takes him out of the game.
2: Wow, yeah. That's so sweet.
0: And he just starts sobbing. And, of course, the entire stadium is on their feet applauding.
2: Aww.
0: All of his teammates come over. They're all hugging him. I mean, it was one of the coolest ways that I could possibly imagine a professional sports career coming to a close.
2: Wow, that's pretty beautiful.
0: Yeah, it really was.
2: Now, is she prepared for life in the MLB?
0: Yeah, no, she had to pitch the rest of the game. It was just awful.
2: Was she prepared?
0: I mean, just categorically terrible.
1: Terrible relief, bad call by the manager.
0: Yeah,
1: really,
0: every single one in the dirt.
1: Yeah.
0: No, it was really sweet. Yeah, because Justin Verlander, he's the one that's married to Kate Upton.
2: Okay.
0: And she was there with the other, I think they have one other
1: kid. Two kids, yeah.
0: Yeah.
1: No, she has, they have the oldest is a girl and the youngest is a boy.
0: Yeah, so she was holding the little boy, and you know, he went and met up with them. And I mean, it was just one of those things where, like, because Detroit loves Justin Verlander. And like, he'd been traded away, and then he ended up coming back to Detroit to finish out his career there. But to be able to finish his career in Detroit, where he spent so many years, and then, you know, having his daughter pull him from the game was just about the coolest.
1: I don't know what he's going to do with, you know, life beyond baseball. You know, he says he's been playing since he's 5 years old, and now he's, you know, married to Kate Upton, has 2 kids, and $400 million in career earnings.
2: I'm going to get a gambling addiction.
1: What's he going to do?
0: I think he's going to be okay.
3: This is Dave and Mahoney.

0: less accurate than the tabloids,
1: but equally entertaining,
2: is Pop Trash on David Mahoney.
3: Oh, hell yeah. I love this. John Goodman is joining season three of The Last of Us. So The Last of Us on HBO has just been great. But obviously, if you have, no spoilers, of course, but if you have been watching Last of Us, there have been some characters that will say have fallen off a bit.
4: Mm. Oh, dang.
3: Yeah. But John Goodman coming in to join the cast is just perfect because I love everything John Goodman does.
5: He is a great villain, I will say, you know, yes. Being such a like a good guy in so many of his, you know, movies, and, you know, especially like Dan from Roseanne was just loving husband. You know, him as a bad guy, he's scary. So especially being added to that world, here for it.
3: Being called one of the heroes of the highway, whatever that's going to mean. So. Okay. The season, we don't have a premiere date yet, but it's going to be sometime in 2027. HBO has not given us the exact date just yet, but it is on the way. Season number three, if you've watched any of The Last of Us, you know it's a great show. It does feel like it's taken a long time in between seasons,
4: but
3: here.
4: That's okay. We needed a Pedro Pascal breather.
3: Fair, yeah.
4: I feel like I needed a breather.
3: Yeah.
4: Just like how I kind of feel about Walton Goggins. Like, I just need a breather so that I can appreciate you again without feeling like I'm oversaturated by that individual.
3: Claire Danes is also back for another season of The Beast in Me. And Audrey, you were talking
5: about
3: this.
5: Another season coming?
3: Yeah, which I thought was interesting because I thought it was sort of like that was the whole story.
5: I thought it was like a one and done thing. That's why Matthew Reese, like, best short form, whatever.
3: Matthew Reese not coming back for season two.
5: Right.
3: Yeah, so I don't know if they're taking
4: her character
3: and, like, spinning it a different direction. But, yeah, Matthew Reese not going to be a part of that. He's the one that played the billionaire neighbor.
4: But Claire will be back.
3: Claire is coming back. So if you are if you are a fan of The Beast in Me, the first season, which was really good, there's somehow going to be another
4: stay tuned to find out.
3: Yes.
4: I guess. Interesting.
3: So the Avengers popped up on the box office winners list this weekend.
4: Yeah, my husband and stepdaughter went to go see it. It was a re-release
5: of it. Was it Endgame?
3: It's Endgame Encore, yeah. Is what they're calling it. And you know, it was in one of the winners. It was tracking towards $25+ million opening weekend. The re-release includes updated color grading and new post-credit material, but it's just the same movie.
5: I mean, it was a great movie. I mean, it was one of the most, you know, an epic culmination of movies leading to something, you know, that they did pretty masterfully. I thought, you know, the MCU was kind of limp after Endgame, outside of the Spider-Man movies. But, you know, the fact that it was able to do $25 million again
4: as a movie that's already been out
5: for a while.
3: You can just watch at home.
4: Yeah.
3: But I will say, I mean, and maybe this harkens back to that point, like, I really love going to the movie theater again. Like, there was a while there, you know, before COVID where it was like, it felt kind of blech.
4: And then COVID made everything feel dirty.
3: But then, like, the way that movie theaters have updated their spaces, you know, you can have reserved seating now. Some of them even have, like, recliners, and you can, like, order food and all of that stuff. It's just a much more pleasant experience.
4: Yeah.
3: So I think that maybe has something to do with it. People like going to the movies again.
4: There's just something to be said about we're always home. Like, there's just, like, an itch to kind of get back into it. And, like, there are movies, whenever you would say, like, I'll just wait for it to go, like watch it at home, whatever. Is not the Odyssey at home.
3: Yeah.
4: The Odyssey in theaters, you know, and then to Mahoney's point, Endgame was monstrous on film, you know, like going to the cinema.
5: The Marvel movies are much better in theater than they are at home. Just, they are.
2: This is Dave and Mahoney.

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1: Well, since nobody else wants them, and I'm talking about all of the bars, the drinking establishments across this fine country of ours, it seems like the younger generation has very little interest in. Maybe that has to do with the fact that everywhere you go, I don't know, a mixed drink is like $18. And so it's just a little cost prohibitive if, you know, you're trying to save up money or whatever else. But, you know, we've learned that drinking is dramatically down for the younger generations. And that means that Gen X is just going to take them on back. The bars once again belong to Gen X. So they're saying that even though alcohol consumption in the United States has been declining since 2024 after rising during COVID, the share of adults who drank fell from 69% to 68%, so down just a little bit. But really the one age group that is propping it up and keeping it going is people 50 to 64 years old. The percentage classified as heavy drinkers rose from 5.6% to 7.7%, about a 37% increase in a handful of years' time.
2: Do we think, though, that, I mean, that's like a little bit of a retirement age, not obviously, not entirely, but I mean, a little bit more freedom financially and with your time?
1: I feel like the 50 to 64-year-olds are, like, right there getting closer on the upper end of that to retirement, but not old enough to be retired yet. And you're just tired.
2: Well, sure.
1: Stressed.
2: But also, you have the money to go to the bars.
1: Yeah.
2: Well, money, hopefully, I mean, cocktails are expensive.
3: Hopefully you do. Yeah. You know, I mean, we're all out here working our asses off and hoping that we're able to retire someday. One of the interesting things that I saw, though, is that, Dave, we think about this. You know, you and I have been doing the show for 17 years. I've been doing Beer for Breakfast for 20 years now. And 20 years ago, Beer for Breakfast was like an exciting, you know, craft beer was still like up and coming, even though for me, I had been into it for about 10 years prior as well. Yeah. So, you know, I saw this the other day when talking about why like craft breweries and craft beer bars and stuff like that aren't nearly as popular as they once were. Or they aren't as popular with the youth. It's because they're adult spaces.
1: Right.
3: You know, it's like how we viewed our parents going to like the Elks Lodge or the Lions or, you know, the Shriners.
1: Oh, my God. Is that what craft beer bars are now?
3: That's like, how they are. Because you think
2: so
3: about this.
2: Real. That's so true.
3: You think about this. 20 years ago when they were new, even then, like, you could have a 25-year-old now, you know, who was being taken into craft beer breweries.
1: That's where you grew up.
3: Yeah.
1: They had a little kid's play place for you.
3: But you had cool, hip parents, and then all of a sudden, you know, that's just what your parents do now.
2: Back to the cost of stuff, too, I mean, like, you know, and even whenever we were drinking and being like 21, you know, like you were trying to find the cheapest, grimiest dive bar-y place in your neighborhood because you know that they had the penny beer nights, you know, like, so of course you're trying to get the most bang for your buck. And also, how often was everybody in this room drinking before you even made it to the bar? So you're not even paying the bar.
1: Yeah, you're pre-gaming, so that you wouldn't have to pay for the penny beer.
2: But your presence. So, yeah, I mean, I just think it's a cyclical cycle and you know, seeing it kind of unfold now, saying that, you know, the 55-plus community are the ones who are drinking the most.
1: They're the only ones where drinking is going up, and they've just taken the bars back.
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0: college drama?
1: Probably not.
2: Is joining us today to challenge Mahoney's big old brain. And are you smarter than a community college dropout? Carmen, how far did you get in school?
3: Only high school, but I traveled all over the world.
2: So got some street smarts. We like that. Okay, so you guys are going to be asked the same questions today. Mahoney is leaving the studio right now. He is going to go to a soundproof space where he's not able to hear. I'm not going to give you the correct answers until he comes in and makes his guesses. One thing for you, though, Carmen, you do have a pass, and it counts as a correct answer, so use that whenever you feel necessary, okay?
3: Thank you, sir.
2: All right. Question number one. Which animal is depicted on the Lamborghini logo? Come on, Mr. World Traveler.
3: Man, I'm Italian.
2: You can use a pass if you want to right out of the gate.
3: I want to say a pony.
4: Name an animal.
3: I'll pass it.
2: Okay, good use your pass.
4: Crazy. You think? You got the questions right there. That feels like out the gate pretty early.
2: Question number two. Which traditional Korean side dish is famous for its spicy fermented flavor? It's traditional Korean.
3: That's kimchi.
2: Okay. Kimchi. Question number three. What 1,896-mile river forms the entire natural border between the state of Texas and Mexico?
3: Oh, that's the Rio Grande.
2: Question number four is multiple choice. What nickname was Major League Baseball pitcher Roger Clemens widely known by? Was it A, Reuter, B, Wrangler, C, Rocket, or D, Big Pussy from The Sopranos?
4: I knew it was going to be there. I knew it. I knew it. Well, I loved it.
3: I should answer what I think it should be, but it's Rocket.
4: Okay. You think it should be Big Pussy from The Sopranos.
2: Or Reuter. I mean, either one seems to fit. Question number five. As of the 2020 census, which Ohio city is the third most populous U.S. state capital?
3: That's Columbus, Ohio.
2: And final question for you. The television show Frasier is a spinoff from what series?
3: Cheers.
2: All right. Really? Mahoney is going to re-enter the room. We will see how he stacks up against you. But I'll tell you this much, Carmen. You did well.
4: You did well.
2: All right, Mahoney. He is back in the room. And here we go with question number one. Which animal is depicted on the Lamborghini logo?
5: A bull.
2: A bull is correct. Both of you got that right because Carmen used his pass there. Hmm. Question number two, which traditional Korean side dish is famous for its spicy fermented flavor?
5: Kimchi.
2: Yeah.
4: I was going to say, your wife buys this by the gallon,
5: well,
4: does she not?
5: Several, you know, fermented side dishes that I've been running through.
2: All right. Question number three, what 1,896-mile river forms the entire natural border between the state of Texas and Mexico?
5: Luckily, I watch a lot of Westerns, and a lot of them have to do with the Rio Grande.
2: That is correct.
5: You know there's a Western channel on, like, Prime TV?
4: Oh, really?
5: Yeah, like all Westerns all the time.
2: Cool. Question number four, what nickname was Major League Baseball pitcher Roger Clemens widely known by?
5: Rocket.
2: The Rocket is correct. Didn't even need the multiple choice. Multiple choice was Reuter, Wrangler, Rocket, or Big Pussy.
5: Reuter. No, we're sticking with the Big Pussy from The Sopranos thing.
2: We've got a theme going on.
5: In all of our multiple
2: choices.
5: Thank
2: you, Bossy Rossi. Excellent work.
4: May he live on.
6: Respect.
4: Yes.
6: Respect Big Pussy.
2: Respect the Big Pussy.
4: The afterlife.
5: If you haven't watched The Sopranos, go back. This is your reminder. Go watch it.
4: Go watch it.
2: As of the 2020 census, which Ohio city is the third most populous U.S. state capital?
5: I'm going to pass.
2: Ooh, good use your pass. Columbus. Columbus is what you're
5: It's the word. Third most populous?
2: U.S. state capital.
5: Okay.
4: That would have, I mean, there was a lot of words in that question there. You just needed to know what the capital of Ohio.
5: I don't know.
2: We would have accepted Columbus or Big Pussy. Question number six. The television show Frasier is a spinoff of what series?
5: Cheers.
2: Cheers is correct. Mahoney, with your pass used, you went 6-for-6, but so did Carmen.
5: I think I finished faster than Carmen, so I think I win.
2: You don't get an award for finishing faster. How many times have I and your wife told you this?
4: It's just disappointment.
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33: really
34: drunk.
33: That
34: you're
33: drunk.
34: Drunk.
33: You're like
34: but
33: right
34: not that
33: at the,
34: drunk.
33: Did turn out he did have a bunch of cocaine on him.
35: That makes sense.
33: Yeah.
35: Rum and coke.
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0: is Dave and Mahoney.
1: So I may have accidentally traumatized all of my children this past weekend. And I don't know if there was really any way to avoid it, but let me just set the table here because that's what happened in this particular case. A table was set, drapes were hung. It was this exquisite evening. My wife decided that she was going to host a murder mystery party. And she was like, we're going to host it at our house. And I was like, okay.
2: Do you ever say no to anything she proposes? Really, no. Like, as long as I've known you two, which is the whole time you've been together, I don't think you've ever said, your wife says, let's do something, and you go, no. Which I think is admirable, because I think a lot of husbands in your place would go, wouldn't do that, wouldn't be as affable to
1: But my wife is a lot better looking than I am, so, yeah. You know, I got
3: to
1: give some.
3: Well, but to the point of your, I mean, sure, you're fine, you're ugly, whatever, but but the house was needing to be decorated, and it's a to-do, like you're having a bunch of people over, and to Mahoney's point, a lot of people just don't like people in their space.
2: Fair.
3: So for your wife to want to host this grandiose event, it actually was so stunning. She did put up all of the drapes. It definitely felt very Victorian in your home.
1: Real lit candles all over the place. It was a to-do. She even, like, printed
3: up... No battery-powered candles around there.
1: She even, like, printed up what were, like, AI pictures of everyone that attended the party, like, in different settings, but dressed in Victorian wear. Like, it was a to-do. She put a ton of time and effort and, I guess, a bunch of my money into this. And so everyone came over to the house, and I will say, Audrey was one of them, everyone did show up in character. They were all dressed to the nines. They had their Victorian gowns on, and the guys...
3: Yes.
1: I got mine off Amazon, but...
3: Dave's a little frightening, Mahoney. I don't know if you saw Dave. It's up on our socials, at David Mahoney. Quite frightening. He was the only one wearing face paint showing his ankles.
2: It looked like something out of, like Amadeus or, like, Eyes Wide Shut. Yes. Like, those sorts of, like, grandiose, like,
1: it
2: interesting.
1: It was like a billionaire's ball, but the whole thing was hosted where, like, we had a couple of people come in, and they actually host, like, that's what they do professionally.
2: Uh-huh.
1: They host a murder mystery event where they give everyone clues, and no one knows who the killer is, including the killer themselves, which turned out to be Audrey.
3: I was the murderer.
2: Did you know this going into it beforehand?
3: But at the very, very end, I said, I think it was me.
1: And we said, we also think it was you.
3: Yeah, so I was the murderer at the very end. And Dave, you said you kind of looked like you were a part of Haunted Mansion.
1: Yeah, I mean, I looked horrifying. But again, like, I'm committed to the bit.
3: Which is part of the reason why I feel like your kids were so scared. Because you literally looked like a haunt.
2: Yes. Most ghosts are Victorian era.
1: Yes.
2: Yeah, they're not from the 80s.
1: So to give you an idea.
3: They're not from the 80s.
1: We have four kids, and they're, you know, between the ages of 10 and 4 years old.
2: Uh-huh.
1: And, you know, you couldn't have the kids there for this because it would have ruined the whole vibe.
3: Because kids were not allowed to hang out with their parents in the Victorian era.
1: Exactly.
2: So where were they at?
1: Put them back in the stables immediately. So we had a babysitter come, and she took them to, like, this indoor, like, jump place, basically. But that place closes at 8 o'clock.
2: Uh-huh.
1: And so, yeah, the party was still going on when they came home on Saturday evening. And I didn't know that they'd come home because... Credit to the babysitter. Like, it was like, hey, when you get home with the kids, like, take them and, like, go watch a movie with them, or take them upstairs and just, like, keep them out of the way so we can, because we're, like, in the middle of trying to figure out, like, who does it.
2: Murder mystery.
1: Yeah. And again, it was very well done, but kids would have ruined it. And so we're sitting there around this table, and we're all discussing murder, dressed like ghouls, or at least I was.
3: Like, I think that this person poisoned because this one of the actors fell on the ground. And acted
1: died.
3: Like they were dying.
1: And my dog goes over and is like
3: poison.
1: Sniffing her.
3: It's like, yes, somebody
2: making
3: has
2: sure
3: been poisoned
2: dead.
3: In the dining room.
1: Yeah.
3: And little heads just peep over the balcony.
1: And all of a sudden I look up and I just see eyeballs staring down. And it's my very bewildered children going, what are Mommy and Daddy doing?
3: They're killing people in our home.
1: I think they'd rather us just be swingers.

0: The Dave and Mahoney Show is very nosy. We want to know your family secrets.
1: Nathan is joining us today with a family secret. What's going on, Nate?
2: Hey, what's up, guys?
1: So, what happened with you? What is the family secret that you've been hiding?
2: I don't know that it's been hiding away, but I was listening to you guys just a little bit ago, and you guys were talking to somebody who said his family was involved with Al Capone. And, man, that guy probably had, like, a whole community of people just involved, you know, running his stuff and doing his secrets. But the story is my grandpa, who, I don't know, was probably born in, like, 1910. I can't even remember. His dad was brewing booze for Al Capone in Whiting, Indiana, like in his basement. I think it was gin, bathtub gin. I don't know.
1: So he was bootlegging for Al Capone during the Prohibition, huh?
2: Yeah.
1: Oh, man.
2: Yeah. And so this would have been probably in the 20s. And then the story is that my grandpa and his siblings, and I think there was 8 of them, you know, this is when they used to pull kids out of school to, like, do important stuff, like, you know, run booze for Al Capone, I guess.
1: Yeah, very important.
2: Yeah, and so they would transport it. My grandpa and his siblings would transport it through the marshes around Lake George, Whiting, Indiana. And I guess there was a stash house or a stash place that they would stash it. So they would use the kids to stash the booze. And what happened to it after that, I really don't know. But like I said, he had a whole community of people involved running his stuff for him.
3: Wow.
1: Dude, I know that that's illegal activity, but that is so
4: cool.
1: That's cool.
4: That's
1: so cool.
4: That's cool, Sal.
1: That's so cool,
4: I mean,
1: man.
4: Like, you're running booze, brewing booze, you know, especially like when it was illegal.
1: And you're doing it like through the marshes and like you're supposed to be in class and you're doing that instead. Like that is just gangster as hell, man.
2: Yeah, and they were only like 10 years old, too.
1: Don't have to pay him much to do it, you know, just hook him up with some Kit Kats.
2: That's
1: question
2: true.
1: For you. Did they ever get in trouble? Did they ever get busted?
2: Not that I know of. Not that I heard of. I mean, if they did, it was kept from me. So, or actually, it was my mom who told me the story. So I'm sure she wasn't privy to, you know, my grandpa spending time in jail if he was. But like I said, they were just kids, so they probably just got a slap on the wrist if they did. I don't know.
1: That's the way to do it. So not only were they doing something that was super cool, but they were good at it, too. They never even got in trouble. What a great story.
2: Yeah, it's just like Goodfellas, you know, when he was, like, running those cigarettes, and then he was just a kid, so he didn't really get in any trouble. You know, you just got to keep your mouth shut.

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1: They took it too far. Yeah. I mean, I understand that, you know, going to college and joining a fraternity, you can expect there's probably going to be some level of hazing. I remember my brother telling me about when he joined a fraternity, they had something called Hell Week, where they basically don't let the pledges sleep at all.
2: And that still exists.
1: After, you know, days and days of that, you kind of start to lose your mind, and people end up doing some pretty dumb stuff because it's not just they're keeping you awake, they're forcing you to do all of these other things that involve the senior members of the frat.
2: This, this is part of being a pledge.
1: Yeah, and I mean, that's I think probably what these kids were expecting because they are kids. I mean, they're 18 years old in most cases, and the Madison Police Department in Wisconsin, it was the University of Wisconsin-Madison campus, they found about 30 partially clothed young men all jammed into a basement. Many of them were covered in food, condiments, and other liquids.
3: Why is this?
2: Wait, but this is a... Wait, yeah, okay, so but they're just getting food dumped on... Yeah?
1: So you're fine with all of this?
2: I'm not fine, but this is like... I mean, people did this in high school, like, for, like, certain things. I mean, like, this is the nut low of horrific things that I feel like people in... fraternities do.
1: Well, the officer
2: said that... covered with, like, clam juice. You guys did this on air.
1: How dare
2: like,
1: you?
2: Like, you guys have done this on air.
1: It was clam chowder. It was clam chowder. Thank you very much.
3: To go see corn.
2: Yeah, okay, but I'm just saying, you guys did that on air.
1: It was classy and different because we did it.
3: Yeah. Okay. It's called entertainment.
2: Just here to remind everyone. That's all I'm doing over here.
1: And I mean, it was a full bucket of chowder, I suppose.
2: And I do believe that that's probably what they were doing as well, making it as nasty as possible. So
1: it was pretty nasty. So they say the basement was about 81 degrees, so it was really hot and humid down there, and there was about 30 dudes all crammed into this basement. They did say that a few of the men had visible injuries consistent with physical assault as well.
2: There we go. Yeah, okay, yeah, they're probably getting punched.
1: Yeah, yeah. So the cops found trash and debris scattered throughout this house because it's a frat house, and they say that
2: which is also a health hazard. There's nothing more gross than a frat house, let me tell you.
1: So gross.
2: Ugh, the parties.
3: Oh. I just don't get how this is continuing to go on. Like, we've been hearing about, you know, hazing arrests for decades now, and post, you know, the cell phone video camera that exists, like, how are these things continuing to happen? Like, I at least think about, like, when I was going away to school, like, when I was in, like, the year 2001.
1: Right, like, late 90s, early aughts, there was no cameras.
3: We still heard about, like, things, though. You're like, we should know by now that we shouldn't be doing this.
1: 25 years later, you would have an idea that maybe you're going to get in trouble for this. There was an anonymous tip that I guess the cops got that led them to the house to begin with. And sure enough, they ended up pulling two of the 20-year-old frat members who were doing a lot of this stuff. And there's tentative misdemeanor allegations of hazing and disorderly conduct. But formal charges still have not been filed. Like, the amount of stuff that just happens and they're like, nah, they're just college kids being college kids. It's fine.
2: Well, if you were arresting those people, also arrest the girls who do those dances online, the TikTok dances, the sorority girls.
1: Oh. the choreographed.
2: The sorority is like, welcome to Delta Gamma. And then they just like bust out into some crazy amazing, which I'm going to give them the nod. It is really good, but I can't do it. Therefore, arrest.
4: Straight to jail.
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30: Mahoney, the sports world is freaking out because the Raiders are 3-0.
31: I mean, I'm shocked as anyone else that the Raiders are 3-0.
30: Yeah, I mean, they beat the Saints 35-27 over the weekend and are 3-0 for the first time since 2021. So taking it back to the old Gruden days.
31: Yep.
30: Kirk Cousins went 22-for-38, 248 yards, 3 touchdowns, giving him 3 touchdown passes. And the big news, at least for me, the guy who went out and targeted Brock Bowers in my fantasy leagues and then... You know, before the season starts, he goes down. And I was like, all right, well, this is his first week back. He was questionable to come into that game, and he just went out and went nuts. So 10 catches for 116 yards and a touchdown, and Las Vegas overcame an 11-point second-half deficit to win. And the real question here is, are the Raiders the real deal?
31: We'll see.
30: I think that's a fair
31: I mean, hey, they're doing better than they did under Pete Carroll.
30: I mean, yeah. Yeah, absolutely. I mean, it's the first time in half of a decade that they've started out as 3-0. But the big test obviously comes this weekend because the Kansas City Chiefs are coming to town October the 4th. That's this Sunday. Is that game. So, you know, the Chiefs are also 3-0.
31: Have the Chiefs ever lost at Allegiant? I don't know if they have.
30: That's a good question. Yeah, so there's 3 teams in the entire AFC right now that are undefeated at 3-0. The Raiders, as I mentioned, the Chiefs, the other one, and then the Buffalo Bills, although the Bills didn't make it easy on themselves necessarily this past weekend. But I want to say that the Chiefs have lost.
31: They have not.
30: They
31: haven't. Chiefs have never lost at Allegiant Stadium.
30: Oh, that game was at Arrowhead.
31: And including the Super Bowl. So they have never lost at Allegiant Stadium.
30: Wow. Yeah, it was the last time that the Raiders beat the Chiefs at Arrowhead is back in 2021 as well when John Gruden, remember when he was like doing laps around Arrowhead like in the team buses and made the Chiefs all angry with that. just feels like it's been a really long time. I mean, obviously, the Chiefs have been one of the best, if not the best team in the NFL for a long time now, and the Raiders have historically been one of the worst, but when's the last time that they actually beat the
31: Chiefs? It was last year. It was when Mahomes went out.
30: Oh, that's right.
31: Okay. But that was at, you're right, that was at Arrowhead.
30: At Arrowhead. Okay. Well, I mean, it's a big test, but I mean, big tests are going to come along, and right now, the Raiders looking good. Brock Bowers being back has been huge for them. We'll see whether or not the undefeated streak can continue this weekend.
29: This is Dave and Mahoney.

0: So come again. They may not have money to feed their family, but they have enough for a pack of Pall Malls and a Powerball ticket. It's the Redneck Report on Dave and Mahoney.
1: I guess you could argue that this guy is too old to be doing this, or maybe, you know what, this is the perfect age to get busted for doing something like this. Charles Ducking, 76 years old, out of Lake Wales, Florida, was arrested after a traffic stop. They say that he was observed swerving, so they pulled him over, and they're like, oh, you smell like alcohol, head slurred speech, watery eyes. And he allegedly told them that his driver's license was suspended.
2: Oh.
1: For a previous DUI.
2: Oh.
1: Yeah, and then he acknowledged that he had been drinking rum, and then he showed deputies a cup containing what they later identified as rum.
2: Bro, if you're drinking straight rum, you got issues.
3: You're a pirate.
1: So, what's wild is that they did a field sobriety test, and they showed that he was at 0.09. So, not really that drunk.
2: You're like but right not at that
1: the,
2: drunk.
1: Almost below the legal limit to actually be driving. He was charged with DUI. Did turn out he did have a bunch of cocaine on him.
3: That makes sense. Yeah. Rum and coke. No better combo, truly.
2: Throw a little lime in there. Make it something special.
3: Let me conjure up something.
1: Speaking of drinking and driving, this next one, a 37-year-old man by the name of Thomas Leniger, he was arrested for DUI because his mom called the cops on him. He was posting videos on YouTube, and she saw them. He appeared to be intoxicated.
3: Well, what were the kids do this all the time?

0: You're an adult at 35. Come on.
1: Halfway to 74.
2: But he's still living with mom as well.
1: It didn't say whether he lives with her. Just said that mom saw his YouTube videos and was like, I'm calling the cops. And they did. And because he was filming all of it and posting it live on YouTube. I don't know if he's doing like an actual live stream, but he was doing all this goofy stuff behind the wheel.
0: Uh-huh.
1: And his mom's like, you are a danger to yourself.
2: Yeah, we actually just saw a really horrific video of a guy in a McLaren who was also one of those speed demon, like live streaming, mm-hmm. like sports car driving type of people. And if you are doing that, if you are driving recklessly and videotaping yourself, there is going to be an end that will be devastating for you. So good for that mother who is doing that
1: out of
2: an act of love. Yeah. Absolutely.
1: 0.154 on the BAC there. That is about double the legal.
0: Uh-huh.
1: Yeah. So don't bring a sword to a taser fight. That's one lesson that Josiah Smith, 26 years old, learned the hard way.
2: Deputies say he
1: broke into an occupied home with a sword for whatever reason.
0: Bong shop ninja sword. No, this is like a knight broadsword.
2: Oh man!
1: That's when the cops got called, of course, and because the people were in their house at the time, and this dude breaks in with the sword, and the cops were like, "Oh hell yeah,
2: this is our moment.
1: This is my chance.
2: We shall tase you." Well, what do you bring to a taser fight? You said don't bring a sword to a taser fight.
1: Can we
2: touch our taser tips? Like what? Like how do you? No, block?
0: If you cross the streams, so like that's how. Stay Puft Marshmallow Man dies.
1: Is it, though?
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2: Hey, man, money talks. 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

0: and Mahoney.
1: Well, this is some big news around these parts. The Vegas Golden Knights are moving to X1079. Yes, the Vegas Golden Knights have announced that for the upcoming season, they have a new broadcasting partner, and that is us.
2: Hell yeah, man.
1: So the new English language flagship is going to be X1079, and KVGS, obviously, is, you know, going to carry the X1075 programming, but with a whole lot of Vegas Golden Knights in there as well.
2: Yeah, by the way, if you haven't heard, the station's moving over to 1079.
1: Like, yeah, if you're listening currently on 1075, we don't know the exact date because who doesn't love a surprise?
2: Why would we know? Why?
1: Who doesn't love a surprise?
2: Why? Well, you know, we're just going to figure it out.
1: The simulcast is happening right now, so if you're already listening on 107.9, then you're in the right place. But please, for the love of God, if you are listening on 107.5, there's going to be a time in the not-too-distant future where you are quite surprised when you turn on 107.5 and it's Christian music.
2: And not Creed.
1: Not even Creed.
2: Not the good ones.
1: Not even Alter Bridge.
2: Yeah.
1: Collective
2: Soul. Not P.O.D., baby.
1: But no, it's exciting. I mean, obviously, the Vegas Golden Knights have been a huge part of our lives since they came to town. And, you know, as far as a team that is beloved by the city, it just seemed like a very natural fit. The Spanish language broadcasts are also going to happen within the Beasley family. So those are going to be on 105.7. In Spanish, but the English language format and flagship is going to be right here on 107.
2: That's exciting, man. You know, the 10th year for the Golden Knights, you know, this is a very exciting move. I think this is the first time on a full-fledged FM in the city.
1: Yeah, because it used to be on an AM station, yeah. But then they had like a translator. I think it was like 94.7 or something like that. But yeah, this is the first time that like a major radio station that is inherently an FM is going to be carrying the Vegas Golden Knights. And that just seems to make sense. Right. I mean, you think about all of the, you know, the love for the Golden Knights and people wanting to have a consistent home for it that they're able to hear. And so 107.9 is going to be that home.
2: Very exciting.
1: Yeah. And the fact that, you know, we get to be more involved with the Golden Knights. We've always loved the Golden Knights. And I'm thinking
3: we get to be more involved, huh?
1: Yeah. I think they're going to sub us in for a couple
2: of
1: years.
2: They're going to let me play goalie or something?
1: Should.
2: I mean, let's put that fat guy in.
1: As far as blockage of the net, solid.
0: Dave and Mahoney.
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0: Dave and Mahoney Show.
1: Kind of ruined my day when I learned about the poop clock, and so I thought I should share it with everyone and ruin all of their days, too. That's great.
2: And you were saying the words poop and Glock, poop like the Glock. Gun.
1: Yes.
2: Okay.
1: So this is a prison term. Okay?
3: Oh.
1: Yes.
3: My God.
2: Oh, wow.
1: So there are obviously fights that happen in prison.
2: Yeah.
1: And this has become a growing trend in prisons where prisoners will take a water bottle and they will fill it up with any sort of excrement that they possibly can.
3: Any?
1: Oh, yes.
3: Does it even have to be theirs?
1: So it can be number one, number two, or that other thing, all put into said bottle.
2: Uh-huh.
1: And then if there is a fight, they will walk up with the bottle and whoop.
2: I would rather get shanked. I would rather just get stabbed.
1: Stab me.
3: And also, that's not a... Just call it like a bomb.
1: So,
2: that's a... Yeah.
1: Cool. So, I guess one of the reasons why it's become so problematic is because it's like spreading infections.
2: Yeah, man. Like, and now here you are. You know, I'm sure that there are plenty of, you know...
1: Literally dry heaving.
2: You know, rehabilitation places and prisons that listen to our show.
1: Yeah. Uh-huh.
2: And now you're spreading the information about the poop clock. Audrey's
3: gonna disassociate. I'm having to disassociate. Stop talking about it because it's the third.
2: Why were you looking
3: this
2: up?
3: It's the third mixed with the first that's really freaking me out.
2: Why were you looking this up, Dave?
1: I wasn't. So there was some guy who was on Tom Segura's podcast, the comedian, and it just came across my timeline because I like Tom Segura and I follow him. And he was telling this story about his personal experience
2: in prison.
1: In prison, where somebody had utilized a poop clock. And just so,
3: kill that person.
1: He said,
3: "Listen, I'm for reform. Whoever decided to do that, unreformable.
2: That is death penalty. Yeah,
3: like holy
2: there's
3: crap.
2: There's no literally rehabilitation that's
3: no
2: gonna
3: way. Holy crap
2: happen there.
3: No way will that person ever be an active member of our society again. Could you imagine that person with the right to vote?" He decided to put a cocktail of just absolute disgusting together and throw it at another human being. And we're like, yeah, that guy, he can get out eventually. What? Absolutely.
2: So if you were thinking about, you know, maybe it would be easy if you could, you know, if you could do the time by doing the crime, you know, is where modern day prisons are now, I guess.
1: doing the time.
3: Yeah, it was.
1: Told you it was going to ruin your week.
3: It really did ruin it because it was also like a mixture of like, my brain went to like, what color, you know?
2: Yeah, Dave, it's 7:44 on a Monday. People are trying to go to work.
3: Got to go get coffee and then we're going to be worried about that shadage. Like he's going to look the bomb.
1: Yes, Boss Ross?
4: Dave's out here ruining the plot to the next season of Mayor of Kingstown.
0: This is Dave.

0: Mahoney.
1: Let's call this woman what she is, a hero. There is a Pizza Hut employee that has come out and is publicly talking about something that she did because the person that got blocked did not appreciate it very much. There was a DoorDash driver that was coming into her location, her Pizza Hut, to pick up orders of food and deliver them wherever the DoorDash order was selling them to. And she decided, you, DoorDash driver, are not allowed to come in here and pick up pizza anymore. And it's not because he was doing something that was overtly creepy or hitting on her, making advances, anything like that. No, she said that he simply smelled so bad. His body odor was so significant, extremely strong and unpleasant were the words that she used. Said that it made her feel physically sick during their interactions.
2: Yeah, man.
1: And she said, no more. And
2: good for her.
1: Yeah, I mean, the driver was obviously upset about it because said he had already accepted the order and, you know, she allowed him to complete that one, but said no more. And she actually reached out to DoorDash, and I would tend to agree. Like, if there's somebody that just walking into the room can make you go, you smell so bad, I do not want our product, even though she was just an employee at the Pizza Hut, associated with your stinky ass. I like that.
3: She's a hero.
2: I mean, even if you're sitting here, you know, because there could be an argument where it's like, well, you know, you don't know what this person's life is like. They might not, you know, be in the best conditions. But, I mean, if you're going and you have the ability of, like, going into a McDonald's, you're doing a pickup order, they have soap and they have, like, in some of those cases, they have, like, soap and water there.
1: You're handling, like, food.
3: If you smell so bad that somebody working inside of a fast food restaurant goes, I can smell you and you're making me sick.
1: Physically ill.
3: Like, when there's all the other smells that are already existing in there, you smell, you're not, like, in a healthy spot.
2: Man.
3: Like, that lady, like, again, it's uncomfortable what she did, but she did the right thing.
2: Oh, I know. Body odor is so, so reactive to me, too. I don't know if you guys have ever been in a place or space that's, like, super tight. Like, recently, I keep finding myself on airplanes next to incredibly stinky people.
1: Yeah, you mentioned that, yeah.
2: And, like, what do? Like, I mean, like, you, other than just, like, tolerate it, but how does no one in their life, like, who loves or cares about them or friend or anybody before, in this case, the lady at Pizza Hut or Papa John's or wherever, the pizza lady.
1: And this wasn't
2: is
1: like
2: the first person to tell this guy?
1: This wasn't like a one-off, right? It's not like, okay, you know, he had a really busy, long day and had just gotten sweaty and was trying to, you know, finish the, like, he had come in there multiple times on different days and was stinking to high hell.
2: And you know, you can smell yourself. If you have the ability to smell yourself, other people are smelling you.
1: And here's the thing, is that he's handling food. Like, if it was a different job where it wasn't that important because he wasn't handling somebody's food, I probably wouldn't care.
2: There could be a case made for that, but I still think if you are that smelly,
1: somebody should tell you.
3: Yeah.
2: Somebody should tell you.

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27: 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Isn't there a B in there?

0: This is Dave and Mahoney.
1: Let me introduce you to an old pervert, an 85-year-old man. Like, what are you doing, dude? His name is Robert Donald Rice. He was arrested at a state park in Florida because he had cut a hole in a bathroom stall. Mm-hmm. And so when other dudes would go in there to go pee, he would just hammer hawk them. Like, he was just looking at their junk through the other stall. And it was, what they say, a noticeably large hole that was cut in the partition between the two stalls.
2: Like, wouldn't you notice that?
1: He did. So some guy went in there to take a leak, and he looks over, and he sees just this old dude's face. He said he saw an elderly man with glasses and white hair staring at him, blinking. And he, of course, he's like, what are you doing, Grandpa?
2: You just looking at my hole.
1: I just pee on him.
2: Is that assault at that point, or is that like, I feel like
3: small hole, or large hole?
1: He said it was a large hole.
3: That hole was
1: big enough to see the guy's. Because he said that he saw the guy's face. He was wearing glasses and had white hair. So you like big enough just to like stick your whole head through?
3: Well, yeah, because I was wondering, like,
1: that's even too big for a glory hole?
3: Yeah, that's what I was wondering.
1: Yeah,
3: I was getting the impression that
2: see.
3: That was.
1: That's the whole point of a glory hole.
2: Yeah, can we imagine what's happening over there?
1: Right,
2: it's a beautiful person, you know, not some creepy weird mall Santa reject.
1: So the coworker of the victim photographed the suspect's vehicle and license plate because when he saw this 85-year-old dude looking at his doinker, he freaked out on him, and the guy, like, oh, no, and ran out of the bathroom.
3: Ran, huh? 85?
1: I mean, scooted is what they said. He scooted.
3: Scooted out of there. 85 years old is a long life to live to just have that be your first instance of this act.
1: This is definitely not the first time.
3: This is definitely not the first time.
1: Hopefully,
3: and if it
1: the
3: is,
1: last.
3: Whoa. You skated by 85 years with resisting the urge to, like, peep.
1: And then finally, it was just too much for you. You've got to go see some stranger's dong at a state park.
2: Post a like a misconnection on Craigslist or something.
1: Yeah, there's people out there, man.
2: Yeah.
1: They'll let you look at it.
2: Yeah.
1: You really have to.
2: And there's people who are more than happy to oblige.
3: But I do feel like at one point in time, that kind of was like the place in the space. You know?
1: State parks?
3: For the bathrooms of state parks and parks and areas.
2: Truck stops was where it was at.
3: Truck stops and bathrooms of sorts.
1: You can just find somebody to participate. Like, just find a gay dude.
3: That was kind of like where you would meet.
1: Yeah, but not just some
3: he's 85 though.
1: 85.
3: So maybe he's just been resisting the urge and he just went back to where he thought. Where he was supposed to go, and then, alas.
2: Felt feeling nostalgic.
3: He was feeling a little nostalgic, right.
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0: This is Dave and Mahoney.
1: Guys, can we agree that some people just seem to have all of the luck? And it tends to go both ways. Like, some people just have all of the good luck. It seems like everything just rolls their way all of the time. And then other people, like this guy, maybe not so much. All of the good luck, all of the time. So this guy, he had a home in Fort Lauderdale, Florida. And on September the 24th, something quite bad happened. There was a truck that had a large crane on it, and it fell on his house.
2: Oh!
1: And to give you an idea of, like, how it fell, it wasn't like it just kind of leaned over. It fell so hard that the truck that it was attached to was lifted off of the ground.
3: Holy crap!
1: And, yeah, it caused a lot of damage to his house. And so you're like, boy, that really, really sucks if you're just, you know, at your house enjoying a normal day and all of a sudden, bloop, there's a crane on top of it. And so fire crews, you know, rush out there and they brought in a second truck that was mounted with a crane, of course, to remove the first one, because that's what you, I guess, have to do in order to get a crane off someone's house, is you have to bring in a bigger crane in order to get it off. Any guesses what happened next?
3: The crane then fell.
1: The second crane fell.

0: already undergoing a major renovation, according to a neighbor who said the owners had recently moved in and were excited about all of the work getting close to being done. Well, guess what? There's a lot more work now. The cause of the first crane's collapse was initially unclear. The officials brought in the fire inspector and the city's building department to assess what happened with the damage. I guess they subsequently reported that the first crane was being used to place a fumigator tent over the house for termite treatment when its stabilizing supports were pulled from the ground, which caused the truck to just whoop, overturn. Yeah, crews later worked to remove both cranes. The street around the property had to be closed during the cleanup. But yeah, I would say that's some pretty crappy luck if you're almost done with all of the renovation on your house. You know, final thing, we're gonna get it all the termite prevention done, put one of those big weird tents over it, and then one crane, two cranes. Let's just go ahead and start from the beginning.
1: I would take that as an omen.
0: Yes.
1: Yeah. Wouldn't you?
0: That
1: Wouldn't
0: is a you? Sign from the heavens.
1: I think that is a sign of something.
2: Dave and Mahoney.

0: need a I died and you walked by and said, no, I'm dead.
1: Dave and Mahoney.
2: 54% of Americans say they are at max capacity. And what that says to me is that 46% of Americans are liars.
3: So max capacity of what?
4: Everything.
2: Life, man. Just everything. They say that their mental load reaches maximum capacity during a typical week. Among the people currently caring for aging family members, that goes up to 67%.
3: So what does that look like? So if we're in this room, I know whenever we're talking about, I mean, this being more than half of the country feeling this way, like, what does something like that look like for you guys? Like, when you've reached your max capacity, what do you do?
2: That means that I don't have enough hours in the day to get everything done. Like, I look around my house and I go, man, there's so much stuff that I would love to get done right now, and I just do not have time to do it. You know, there's something that, a hole that needs to be patched, this needs to be cleaned. I have been wanting to empty out my closet or clean my garage, and all of that stuff just constantly is getting pushed
4: off.
2: Don't
4: have time for hobbies, you know?
2: Yeah, like, that's no chance.
4: You know, you don't have time for hobbies. Like, for me, you know, I get, like, I've been wanting, there's a project in my house that I've been wanting to complete since I moved into that house 2 years ago.
2: Right.
4: I have not started on it at all because I know it's such an undertaking and I don't have the energy to go through with it. I just don't. There's too many other things that are higher priority that need my mental.
2: You said hobbies. Do you even game anymore?
4: Very, very, very little. I would say in the last 2 months, I've probably gamed maybe 2 hours.
2: Wow. Because you used to game all of the time.
4: Yeah. But I mean, it changed, you know, when my daughter started going down to one nap a day, you know, because I nap when she naps, because otherwise I'm not making it through the day.
3: Yeah. So, I mean, this is a genuine question. I mean, because, you know, my stepdaughter is 14 years old. So, you know, I was never in the babydom of life. But I mean, does that get easier as they go to school? Like, because do you think that the 50-50 is what I'm hearing this study to be, right?
2: Yeah.
3: Or this, the synopsis to be. So I'm like wondering, I'm like, is 50% of the population are the ones that have got, like, you know, bills and babies? And then the other half are the ones who are not, I mean, because we have a part of our population who's not having kids anymore.
4: Kids. Right. I don't think it's anything to do with that at all.
2: Like I said, I mean, it's almost 70% when you're talking about taking care of parents that are getting older, yeah, or grandparents, whatever it may be.
4: And as somebody who's dealt with that as well, yeah, I will tell you, the mental load that leaves on you, you know, when you have a grandfather who is sick and, you know, 92 years old, not great. You know, it's like, they're like those sorts of things. The fact that that's only at 70% when taking care of an older relative seems crazy to me.
2: So you asked the question, and I think it's an important one, like, when the kids go to school, does it get easier? And I would say, no, it's different. And the reason why I say that is because, you know, when you have, you know, all of my kids now are in school, but my youngest is only in half days. And, you know, she's actually a pretty easy kid, all things considered.
3: Mm-hmm.
2: But, you know, when the kids get into school, then all of a sudden, now you're talking about all of the activities that come along with it. Yes, yeah, it's easier when they're in school, of course, for, you know, the normal hours every day, but all of the stuff that comes after school, because, you know, I've got a 10-year-old and I've got a 7-year-old and I've got a 6-year-old,
4: and all
2: of them are, and even the 4-year-old, yeah, is in dance, and then, you know, they've got tumbling and they've got baseball and there's flag football and there's cheer and all of the other stuff that comes along with it, where every single night it seems like the wife and I are running around, and whether it's all the kids or just one of the kids, they have different activities every single night of the week.
3: Right.
2: And so, they're like, we're always rushing to figure out what we're going to do for dinner. Mm-hmm. And then, you know, trying to sit down and actually eat a meal is something that we do focus on. But even that is difficult to do because someone's always running out the door, has to be somewhere. Mm-hmm. And that's, you know, post-school hours. There's just not enough hours in the day.
4: So if you feel like you are not at your maximum capacity, that you are not completely overwhelmed with the day-to-day, then you are doing better than most.
2: You are one of the lucky ones.
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0: You know the songs, but do you know them when they sound this bad? 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
1: Some of the biggest rock songs ever released. You are trying to figure out what they are with 30 seconds on the clock for each one of them. Jake is joining us today. Jake, you got Mahoney and Audrey available as lifeline should you need them. Are you ready for your first one?
2: Yes, I am.
1: All right. Good luck to you. The first one here has got 258 views.

0: interesting. So not really bad, but also not really good. Jake, do you know it?
1: Yeah, it's Zeppelin.
0: It is.
1: Been a long time.
0: Not the official name of the song. No. Do you want to use a lifeline or do you want to take the half point?
1: God, I should know that song. It's,
2: Yep.
0: Yep. Oh,
3: been a long time since you.
2: Let's go with half point.
0: All right, half point.
1: Rock and roll.
2: Yeah, you still get half point.
3: You're so close.
0: It's all right. You're doing fine. Your lifeline's still there. The next one here from Philip Flute. Mm-hmm. He's playing on the recorder.
3: I think he's playing this one through his nose.
0: Oh, is he? Beautiful. The nose into the recorder?
3: Yes.
0: 14,000 views. Here we go.

0: It really bothers me that you told me that he's playing that through his nose.
1: I hated it so much, I completely turned my headphones off. Ugh. I didn't listen to a single second.
0: Okay, Jake?
2: Yeah, that's Queen, Bohemian Rhapsody.
0: Yes, sir.
1: Can we mark that as, like, to never be played again?
3: Yes. Nah, man, he's a legend, and, you know, salute to Philip Flutes.
0: All right, the next one here, 2,000 views.
4: Ding, ding, ding, what turns on your lights? Ding, ding, ding, ding, ding, ding. The full moon is calling, the fever is high, and the wicked wind whispers and moans. Ding, ding, ding, ding, ding, you got your demons, and you got desires. Well, I got a few of my own. Someone to be kind to in between the dark and the light.
0: Why do you keep doing this to us, Mahoney? Mahoney loves this guy. I hate him. He just gives me, like, creepy vibes.
3: He's
0: like,
3: not creepy at
0: he
3: all.
0: He for sure has a jar of human teeth somewhere.
1: Ew. Like,
0: I don't like
1: ew.
3: Him. Him and Danhausen.
0: All right, Jake. Do you know it?
2: You know, I know the song, but I cannot think of it.
0: Make Mahoney help you on this, since he did that to us.
2: Yeah, Mahoney. What you got, Mahoney?
3: That's One of These Nights.
0: Mm-hmm. By this little band called
3: The Eagles.
0: Dude. Yes.
2: The Eagles.
0: Yes.
2: Yeah. Wow.
0: Okay. All right. Yeah. So you got 2.5 points. That means lifelines are gone, but you've got to get at least a half point on this last one. You don't have any help. It all comes down to this, and this one's got a whopping 5 views on it.
3: Five?
0: Five. Here we go.

0: pick some gems today. All right, Jake, for the win, do you know it?
1: I think I'm going to need that last lifeline.
2: There is no lifeline.
3: You don't get it.
0: There's no more lifelines.
1: Oh.
0: You just need the artist or the song.
1: Oh, my gosh.
0: Like a deaf.
1: Oh, the.
3: Man, come on. Leper. Come, guys.
0: Deaf leper. Wow. Oh, God, how did he get it?
4: Wow.
3: Sometimes amazing. That's fun to do. That was not. That felt like we were dragging.
4: That was a good hand on Dave's part.
0: Yeah,
4: though.
0: Thank you.
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0: Dave and Mahoney. Dave
1: and Mahoney. And you know what? To his credit, he is always just William Shatner doing his own thing.
2: No, man, I don't care if you're 96.
3: He did a whole blues album, and recently I decided I needed to pay for some things in my life, so I listened to the whole thing.
1: You needed to pay for some things?
2: He said I needed to be punished.
1: Like your penance?
3: Yeah.
1: Forgive me, Father, for I have sinned. I shall listen to this whole album front to back.
2: Shame the Shat.
1: Stop.
2: Hashtag, shame bring
1: the
2: it.
1: Shat.
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1: So MIT decided to do a study, and I don't think that you're going to love it because holy moly, about what a family of four in Nevada needs to make per year in order to live comfortably.
2: $250,000.
1: How much?
2: $250,000.
3: That's what it was last year.
1: You're talking about a family of four people.
2: Comfortably?
1: Comfortably in
2: $250,000.
1: You're close. You're not far off. $242,278. And you're like, that's a family of four. Like, for me, I got a family of six.
2: Yep.
1: You know, Mahoney, you're a family of three. Audrey, you got a family of three with you, your husband, and your stepdaughter. I mean, and you've got a mother-in-law as well. So mm-hmm. let's just call that a family of four. Mm-hmm. $242,000.
2: Yep.
1: Holy moly.
2: It's no longer, living in Nevada is no longer economically priced.
1: Well, so that's kind of like middle of the pack. It was 22 out of the 50 states. The lowest one was West Virginia, and even that came in at $202,592. Yep. The highest was Hawaii at $313,000.
2: And even that's then, crazy. I think that's actually going to be low for Hawaii.
1: And yeah. So the study pointed to the rising costs of things like housing and groceries and transportation and other essentials and not even the fun stuff, right? It's not even like, oh, you know, if you're making $250,000 a year, you would think that
3: you're getting groceries and going home.
1: Like, you're just trying to survive.
3: Yeah, you're getting groceries. You're doing the things in order to get you through day by day, paycheck by paycheck.
2: I mean, I'm looking at my zip code right now in Mountain's Edge. And the cheapest house you can find in that zip code in Mountain's Edge is $350,000.
1: That's the cheapest.
2: And that's for a townhouse. That's not a standalone house. That is a townhouse. That is the cheapest place you can find in that entire zip code. And you want to talk about, like, literally... You know, in 2018, you could buy a house in that neighborhood for $150,000.
1: A standalone single family.
2: Yes, yeah. Comfortably.
1: Mm-hmm. Yeah, so, and this breaks down by like 50% for necessities like housing and utilities and stuff, 30% for discretionary spending like entertainment and vacations, and then 20% if you want to, you know, save anything for like emergencies right. or retirement. So again, the broader takeaway is that earning six figures, because that was always the dream when we were growing up. If you can make it to six figures, you were making a killing.
2: Doing right.
1: Now, if you've got two people in your house making six figures, it's still not enough. Isn't that wild?
0: The Dave and Mahoney Show.

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28: They say that he was observed swerving, so they pulled him over, and then he showed deputies a cup containing what they later identified as rum.
29: Bro, if you're drinking straight rum, you got issues.
30: You're a pirate.
28: So what's wild is that
30: I got a giggle out of you.
28: They did a field sobriety test, and they showed that he was at .09, so not
29: that
28: really
29: drunk.
28: That
29: you're drunk.
28: You're like
29: but
28: right
29: not
28: at
29: that
28: the,
29: drunk.
28: Did turn out he did have a bunch of cocaine on him.
30: That makes sense.
28: Yeah.
30: Rum and coke.
27: The Dave and Mahoney Show. You're listening to Dave and Mahoney.
28: Guys, we have officially found the very bottom of society. You ready for this story? You know who Bonnie Blue is, of course, right? She's the the social media gal who has become famous for hooking up with 1,000 different men in a single day.
30: Yeah.
28: So she's pretty gross to begin with. And I guess she decided to do something that I would think is even below her. So I don't know if you guys have heard the wonderful news of the magical moment that she got to announce that she is pregnant.
29: Right.
28: Now, who the father is... you know, who knows?
30: She might. I don't know.
28: She may. Who knows?
30: I don't think that she's blasting that. I think that's because it's part of the allure of the drama.
28: Yes. So she decided that, you know, even though she's done all of these things, which a lot of people think to be pretty gross, you know, like just having a line of 1,000 people to come in and hook up with her for the sake of attention. Ugh.
30: Money.
28: Yeah, I mean, there's sure, but, you know, like get a normal job, I guess. I don't know.
30: Oh, stop.
28: I mean,
30: but also.
28: You could have adult content that you put out. I've got no problem with any of that stuff. You could have adult content that you put out that you make money off of.
30: Well, we're not. No, let me reframe this, Dave. You're not anti adult content. You're anti her because she's a gross person who does gross things and, like, gears herself towards minors.
28: Right.
30: And it's not like her having sex with a ton of partners, whatever. But, like, she's gearing towards. Kids.
28: Yeah. And I mean, like, she's gotten in trouble in multiple jurisdictions because of that sort of behavior. Well, she got pregnant, and now she has decided that she is going to auction off the naming rights for her child to the highest bidder.
30: Insane.
28: And you're like...
30: And she did.
28: She sure did. And there is a company that's called BetBolt, which is like an online crypto casino and sports betting brand. And they paid $1.2 million. And they said that the whole idea is that, you know, her audience is already addicted to the content that she puts out. And so they think that they will easily become addicted to sports betting.
29: Oh.
28: So real classy move by BetBolt as well.
29: I mean, I don't love this, but... thinking of like outside the box, if we're just trying to go, okay, I'm gonna auction off the naming rights to my child, but like who's to say like five, you know, you don't
30: you
29: ever have to,
30: the baby's name.
29: You don't like you don't have to ever call the baby that. You don't have to do any of that sort of thing. You know, and they can change their name down the road.
28: Yeah, I mean, the...
29: You know, so that's, like, the one thing I go, well, that's not insane. Like, I don't love that you have an adult star who's famous for doing what she does, you know, using her kid for marketing, you know, because it does...
28: I just feel bad for the kid.
29: That's icky, but the kid, like...
30: The kid will never know.
28: But still, I mean, the kid will know eventually, well, right?
29: She's posted social media videos with the baby.
30: We're worried
29: and stuff
30: about a lot of other things than like him having or the baby having a name that it will never know.
28: I mean, I personally just would never do this to my children, DraftKings and FanDuel. I mean, that's sort of thing my kids would never experience.
30: Uh-huh.
29: Or Prize Picks.
30: Yes.
0: That's right. 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

Oh, come on. Good morning. Of course things can be right. You know what I mean? Of course. It's Tuesday. It's raining outside. It's wonderful. Yeah, the cold meds are good. Everything's right. Including the Vegas Golden Knights tonight. T-Mobile Arena, the season kicks off, and it kicks off right here on X107.9. You can listen. Can't make it out there? 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
0: 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At some point today, I'm going to pick people. And then you're going to go. It's like that. You just got to get in it to win it. 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

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Tonight, we got it, man. The Vegas Golden Knights. We are your new home with the Vegas Golden Knights. You want to hear them? Here they are tonight. Game 7:30? Yeah. 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

News, Cryogen, X1079, your new home for the Vegas Golden Knights. It's true. It was announced yesterday. We got them. It was a process, that's for sure. But check it out. We got them. And tonight, we are airing game number one, season opener, live from T-Mobile. So if you can't make it to T-Mobile Arena tonight, we got you. Turn us on. You're going to hear them. Let's go. Yeah, we all got our gear on today, babe. It's good. X1079, your new home for the Vegas Golden Knights. Let's roll.

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Now you do what they told you. Now you do what they told you.

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1: At the jail,
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your new home for the Vegas Golden Knights. We're going to be airing the games, baby. And tonight is the night. We kick it all off officially. Game number one, season opener, live from T-Mobile Arena. And I tell you what, Chicago's in town, and we're going to be all over it, all right? Puck drop, 7:38. That's like the exact time, but, you know, I would check in a little bit before that so you don't miss it. You know what I'm saying? This is time to go, baby. It's time to go, Knights, go. That's what I'm saying.

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107.9, your new home for the Vegas Golden Knights. Ah, it was official yesterday, babe. We all in it. Tonight, home opener, season opener, T-Mobile Arena. Now, the puck drops at 7:38, but you're going to want to make sure you're there a little earlier than that, okay? Right here on X107.9, we're airing the game. We've been airing preseason, yes. I know you know that. But now we are official, and we are going. Tonight, Chicago's in town, and we're going to whoop that ass. So let's go. 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

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X107.9, your new home for the Vegas Golden Knights. Don't forget, get in the running for these tickets for Lit and Sponge, because they're coming to town this weekend, and we got tickets, and I'm going to make it easy for you. We got the move and everything that's been happening, and so, like, there's a lot of upheaval. So technically, there's a lot of upheaval. So just email me, and I pick somebody every day, and we go. All right? So Carlota at ExtremeRadio.com. That'll change sometime soon, but right now that's what it is. Email me. Let's get you in for Sponge and Lit. Cool? All right. 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

X1079, your new home for the Vegas Golden Knights. And tonight's the night we kick it off. Get it. Season opener, home opener, ass-kicking opener. Chicago's in town. We're at it. 7:30 tonight, although there's the pregame and the VGK Insider Show before it. So check that out. You must. 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Bye.

Dominic Fike on X1079. And baby doll, it's a Tuesday afternoon. You know what they say about Tuesday, the most productive day of the week. It's Paulie, and let's get productive tonight. The regular season home opener for our Vegas Golden Knights. 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We'll have our 420 rip at 4 p.m. Before that, going to pick Paulie's pockets for some tickets to see Lit and Sponge on Saturday out at Durango Casino and Resort. Just keep it on X1079. It's Joy Division.

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And come say hi to your boy, Paulie. 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

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Then on Thursday, it begins the residency. Life Burns Faster, Metallica at Sphere Las Vegas. If you're going, oh, you're a lucky son of a gun. 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

Smashing Pumpkins with them bullet with butterfly wings. It is X1079. I'm Paulie on a rainy, wonderful Tuesday. It's not just any Tuesday. It is the home opener for our Vegas Golden Knights. The regular season begins tonight out at T-Mobile Arena. You can hear all the action right here on your home for the Vegas Golden Knights, X1079. The VGK Insider Show will begin around 5:30. 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

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White Zombie, turn it up.

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22: 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From air filters to tankless water heaters and every pipe in between, we do it the right way, not the easy way. Gettle, G-E-T-T-L. We'll get you Gettleized, but it's hard to spell.
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Latest from Cage the Elephant on X107.9. And that is how we kick off 107.9 minutes of free X on a Tuesday. Thanks to our friends at Goettl. G-O-E-T-T-L. It'll keep you cool, but it's hard to spell. Yes, we are going commercial free all the way up until the VGK Insider Show begins. So get those requests in to Paulie at ExtremeRadio.com. 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

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It's Savior on X107.9, the Vegas Alternative. I'm Paulie. 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But you must pick Paulie's pocket. So let's step inside of the Michael Lee Minden Diamond Jewelers Prize Closet. 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Here they are. It's Molly, 16 Candles on X107.9. 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

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And if you're trying to pick Paulie's pockets for those lit and sponge tickets, today's keyword is sponge. 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In just a couple minutes, going to rip one out of the archives with our 420 rip. I've got some good suggestions. I think I'm playing some Stone Temple Pilots today. It's a special anniversary. Keep it on X1079. It's Pearl Jam, Black. 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

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Of course I can. It was 34 years ago today they released their debut album, Core. So let's do it up with a little crack of man. 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

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Coming up, the VGK Insider Show before we head into the home opener tonight. 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So, Ace.